I wonder, are you celebrating Columbus Day today? I thank God for it. You know, they had us stop it because this white person did so many awful deeds. Well, he did not do awful deeds, I'll tell you that right now. And we're celebrating it here. I hope it's going to be a great day for you. We're in Exodus 36. You were faithful yesterday. Here's another group from North Valley Baptist Church. The Echoes of Joy Trio, they sing for us today.

offering. So God's introducing the offering now, which the children of Israel had brought for the work of the service of the sanctuary to make withal. And they brought yet every unto him free will offerings every morning. Boy, I tell you what, this, I'm going to use a New Testament word, church. This church, these people were so excited that every single day they brought what they had earned. They brought a free will offering. And the wise men that wrought all the work of the sanctuary came, every man from his work, which they had made. And they spake to Moses, saying, the people, watch this, the people, I thank God for the people. I pastor the world's greatest people. I mean, these people are so great. And to say, the people, well, what, these people, were they out of control? Oh, no. These people bring much more than enough for the service of the work which the Lord had commanded. Look at verse number 7. For the stuff that they had was sufficient for all the work to make, and too much. You know, I wrote this thought down. I don't know of a pastor in America that has too much money. I don't know of a pastor that does it. Every pastor needs more in the general fund or more in the missions fund. Every pastor needs a auditorium that's larger, or an educational building, or maybe a gymnasium or something. Every pastor I know needs more money. Now, here's the problem. A preacher once said, we have to build this building, and here's the problem. We need all this money. But here's the blessing. It's in your wallets. That's a good statement, isn't it, Brother Joel? All the money we need is in your wallets. I don't know what your church needs right now, but I tell you what, our church, we're moving forward. I don't know if we're going to do this, but we're investigating a big three-story parking garage. We're investigating that. We're making plans, you know, that that's the way God would have. We're investigating this building right next door to us, 14,000 square foot building, and I imagine costs $5 million, but or more. But it's just in six parking stalls. But that's what it cost. We're investigating the buildings across the street and the old firehouse property for housing. We're investigating it all. Now here's the thing, the problem's never money. God has put money. People are laying up for themselves, storing up for retirement and all these things. And I'm all for that. I'm all for you taking care of yourself. My parents did that. They took care of themselves to the day they died. But here's the thing. The Bible speaks about investing in the work of the Lord. These people, they got excited. They were building a tabernacle, this portable building. They were building it for God, and it was gold, and it was silver, and it was precious stones, and it was beautiful silk and beautiful linen. And they were doing something for God, and all of a sudden they said, let's give an offering, and they gave every single day of their life. And every single day they added up, and the people bring much more than enough. What does your pastor need today? I wonder, are you the person, or many of you the people that could involve? I wonder, does he need to buy a bus? And I've had people, so many people through the years buy buses for us. Does he need to paint a bus? Oh, we've had to paint all these buses through the years, and they've cost so much money. And I had people just raise up and pay to paint the buses. You know, I don't know. Is God burn your pastor about handing out Bibles to everyone in your city? Someone's going to have to pay for that. Is God burdening your pastor for worldwide missions and what he wants to get accomplished there? Well, somebody's going to help him. Your pastor has a vision. He has a goal. He has an ambition. He has a desire. But it's going to take God's people saying, I want to invest in the work of the Lord. Say, well, if I invested, I'll never have any money again. Doesn't work that way. It doesn't work that way. When you give unto God, he always gives back. God is not ever indebted to us. God always gives back to us. Father, I thank you for the offering that was so large that they had too much money.
Lord, may every pastor be faced with that problem in America and around the globe today, that the people give too much. We got more than we need.

0: prayer. Bless this Columbus Day today as we worship you and serve you. For we ask this prayer in Jesus' name. Amen.
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Greetings, friends. If you have a few seconds, less than 5 minutes, join me right now as we look into a Bible passage that may encourage you, challenge you, and prepare you for today's spiritual battle. Learn something new, let God speak, and then, by the grace of God, press on. Revelation chapter 1, verse 8. I am Alpha and Omega, the beginning and the ending, saith the Lord, which is, and which was, and which is to come, the Almighty. Jesus opens Revelation with a statement that He is the beginning and He is the ending. He closes the book of Revelation when He says, "It is done. I am Alpha and Omega, the beginning and the end," Revelation 21:6. So Jesus is the first cause and the last cause, the eternal one who has always been and always will be. Alpha and Omega are the first and last letters of the Greek alphabet. Among the Jewish rabbis, it was common to use the first and last letters of the Hebrew alphabet to denote the whole of anything from beginning to end. Christ, the beginning, is the author and cause of all things. He will eventually be the end, the destroyer of all things. Now think about the moment you were born again. Jesus was your first breath of faith as you turned from sin to Him. Jesus is your assurance that your last breath will usher you into the presence of Almighty God. Your life became your spiritual birth, and physical death is an alphabet of experiences designed by the Alpha and Omega. He was there in your beginning. He will be with you at your end. The Alpha and Omega is the unique Redeemer. Isaiah says in chapter 44, verse 6, "Thus saith the Lord, the King of Israel, I am the first and I am the last, and beside me there is no God." Satan tempts you to worship other gods. Oh, reject his lies. Your Alpha and Omega is the one who will always be with you. And wonderful point of rejoicing is this: the Almighty has all power to give you victory. There's no one above Him, no one more powerful. Greater is He that is in you than he that is in the world, 1 John 4:4. So, my friend, reject discouragement. Exterminate all doubts. The Almighty, the beginning and the end, He can keep you. He can lead you. He can protect you. And one day He will welcome you home in the end. That's a point of praise. Alpha and Omega, beginning and the ending, the Almighty. Thanks, my friend, for listening. Check out our website, ipresson.com, where you will find resources to help you grow in Christ and information about Press On Ministries and our efforts to share the truth around the world that Jesus saves. You will also find my book, Draw Swords. 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
1: Your forecast for Evansville and the surrounding tri-state area for tonight, partly cloudy, a low near 56 degrees. For tomorrow on Tuesday, it's going to be sunny with a high 91. For Tuesday night, becoming mostly cloudy overnight, a slight chance of a shower after midnight with a low dropping to near 64. Looking ahead to Wednesday, we're going to see a chance of showers, maybe even a thunderstorm later in the day with a high of 84 degrees. Once again, for tonight, the sky's mostly clear with a low near 56.

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1: Your forecast for Evansville and the surrounding tri-state area for tonight, partly cloudy, a low near 56 degrees. For tomorrow on Tuesday, it's going to be sunny with a high 91. For Tuesday night, becoming mostly cloudy overnight, a slight chance of a shower after midnight with a low dropping to near 64. Looking ahead to Wednesday, we're going to see a chance of showers, maybe even a thunderstorm later in the day with a high of 84 degrees. Once again, for tonight, the sky's mostly clear with a low near 56.

Over 25 years ago, my dad wrote this song, and in the middle of the song, he would break out into recitation that said, "Let not your heart be troubled. Ye believe in God, believe also in me. In my Father's house are many mansions. If it were not so, I would have told you. I go to prepare a place for you. And if I go and prepare a place for you, I will come again and receive you unto myself, that where I am, there you may be also." As a boy, I would listen to Dad's recording of this song as it spoke of him holding his children and the joy that it brought to him. And now, years later, I can relate to him as my kids are growing up. I find that my heart's desire is for them to be victorious Christians here on this earth. And more than that, to lay up treasures in heaven where neither moth nor rust doth corrupt.

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That means every dollar must travel through a heart before it reaches us.

Psalm 90, verse 3, "Thou turnest man to destruction and sayest, Return, ye children of men." God gets such a bad rap. Some people portray God as an old man sitting in some heavenly rocking chair, barely above being comatose, just waving his hands every now and then, and who's not a threat to anyone. This is the crowd that thinks that everybody goes to heaven because surely God wouldn't send anyone to hell. Then others portray God as a celestial gangbanger who just lies in wait, ready to ambush us and punish us yet again for some other minor transgression. These people want nothing to do with that God. Now, our God does have a tender, loving, forgiving side, but he also has a negative side. He pre-orders the glowing sunset just as early as he does an earthquake. However, the point that is often missed is that God's harsh side is simply another way to try to get us to happiness. He shows us the negative so that we have a clear, obvious choice. Thou turnest man to destruction and sayest, Return, ye children of men. Love the God you serve and serve the God you love. He is truly awesome. Something to think about.

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How the heart yearningly turns to his rest. Often when earth has no balm for my healing, there I find comfort, and there I am blessed.

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1: Your forecast for Evansville and the surrounding tri-state area for tonight, partly cloudy, a low near 56 degrees. For tomorrow on Tuesday, it's going to be sunny with a high 91. For Tuesday night, becoming mostly cloudy overnight, a slight chance of a shower after midnight with a low dropping to near 64. Looking ahead to Wednesday, we're going to see a chance of showers, maybe even a thunderstorm later in the day with a high of 84 degrees. Once again, for tonight, the sky's mostly clear with a low near 56.

sails on life's shifting sand. With no thought of the wind or the rains that would come, with haste

0: every, all, and everything. This is Ken Ham on a mission to call the church back to the authority of God's word. Genesis says Noah's flood covered all the high hills and destroyed every land-dwelling creature not on the ark. So why do some people believe it was just a local flood? It's because they've already compromised on the age of the earth. You see, when you reinterpret Genesis to add in millions of years, you've got a big problem with the flood. The supposed long ages come from the rock layers, but if there was a global flood, those rock layers can't be old. So not only do you have to reinterpret the days of Genesis, now you've got to change the flood too. Instead of changing God's word, you know what we need to do? We need to trust it from the very beginning.
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1: Your forecast for Evansville and the surrounding tri-state area for tonight, partly cloudy, a low near 56 degrees. For tomorrow on Tuesday, it's going to be sunny with a high 91. For Tuesday night, becoming mostly cloudy overnight, a slight chance of a shower after midnight with a low dropping to near 64. Looking ahead to Wednesday, we're going to see a chance of showers, maybe even a thunderstorm later in the day with a high of 84 degrees. Once again, for tonight, the sky's mostly clear with a low near 56.

0: Here's today's word of encouragement from Mrs. Vicki Mutchler.
1: You know, sometimes the hardest instructions is do that again. An example of this is in Luke 5:4. Now, when he had left speaking, he said unto Simon, launch out into the deep and let down your nets for a draught. Now, Peter, he was a fisherman. He knew the lake. He had worked all night. He knew how to fish. He knew what it meant to come home with empty nets. And now, after a long night of disappointment, Jesus told him to go back into the deep and let down his nets again. Peter's response reveals how difficult that instruction must have been. Master, we have toiled all night and have taken nothing. In other words, Jesus, we're already tired. We've worked all night. It didn't work. But Jesus had authority. And because of that, Peter said, nevertheless, at thy word, I will let down the net. Nevertheless, I didn't catch anything. He didn't say, nevertheless, I'm tired, or I've already tried that. But he said, nevertheless, at thy word. And when Peter obeyed, it was overwhelming. He had to call another boat in to help with the catch. Sometimes our hardest instructions are not do something you've never done. It's do it again, pray again, reach out again, get back up again, trust again, serve again.
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1: For American Family News, I'm Robert Thornton. Federal agents searched Congresswoman Ilhan Omar's D.C. home today as part of a Justice Department investigation. More from Fox's David Spott.
2: We are hearing from Congresswoman Omar in a new statement after Homeland Security agents raided her home in Washington, D.C. Usually, not always, when Homeland Security investigations, HSI, is involved, there's some sort of immigration angle to an investigation. HSI led the scene today, not the FBI. We were on scene this morning where HSI agents were taking several boxes out of the Congresswoman's home. She posted on social media, quote, "I'm okay, make no mistake. This is an attempt to target political enemies and weaponize federal law enforcement. For 10 years, Trump has targeted me with baseless lies and smear campaigns. This is just the latest escalation in his campaign of political intimidation. I will not be silenced. The DOJ is working alongside with the Department of Homeland Security on this case."
1: The DOJ said in a statement that Homeland Security investigations executed a judicially authorized search warrant as part of an ongoing federal criminal investigation. A federal judge has ordered the Trump administration to halt tree cutting at a D.C. golf course. Here's Fox's Jared Halpert.
3: A federal judge in D.C. accused government lawyers of deceiving the court over ongoing renovations at the East Potomac golf course. President Trump has announced plans to convert the public course into a championship-level venue. Hundreds of trees have been removed. Judge Anna Reyes ordered the tree cutting halted for at least 24 hours and threatened to extend the order another 2 weeks. The judge has previously required a preservationist group be notified before major work is done on the golf course as part of a legal challenge. The administration argues the tree removal is routine maintenance and unrelated to the proposed overhaul. At the White House, Jared Halpern, Fox News.
1: NATO's top military commander said the alliance is ready to fight tonight if it is attacked, as European officials warned that Russia could test NATO's defenses with increased covert attacks or a limited military incursion. European nations have in recent months faced an escalation of covert Russian activity, including an arson attack on an Estonian defense company and a failed attempt to attack a Ukrainian aircraft at a German airport. Actress Selma Blair was taken into custody by police. Authorities said Blair was apprehended after a flight from Los Angeles to New York late last night for allegedly being physically abusive and injuring two flight attendants. In a statement to several media outlets, a Blair representative said she had a medical emergency that led to the alleged conduct. Climate scientists now admit that the so-called climate crisis they had been pushing for decades was never going to happen. But a climate policy expert said the ruse bankrupted entire countries and put a generation of young people into therapy. More from AFN's Steve Jordahl.
4: It was a running joke that lasted decades. Climate alarmists would make some dire prediction, and it would never come to pass. In May, they finally gave up the ruse and admitted that it was never going to be as bad as they said. Daniel Turner of Power of the Future told Fox Business the damage the lie caused was apocalyptic.
5: There are whole countries that destroyed their economies, right? We have entire nations that have crippled themselves and made themselves energy poor because of climate change.
4: David LeGates of the Cornwall Alliance says the worst may be yet to come as anxious young people put off starting families of their own, which has led to the feared demographic winter, where birth rates are dangerously south of where they're needed for replacement.
6: Telling everyone that the future is dire because of climate change and that we've got to make energy so expensive people can't afford it, those kinds of statements generally keep people from having children.
4: He says none of this was an accident or even just bad science. It was always a ploy to enact global socialism.
6: We take the wealth from the rich nations, we move them to the poor nations by way of the United Nations, which essentially becomes the clearinghouse. You think that these conferences on climate change are really about fixing the climate. It's about changing the way we do economics. It's not about the climate. It never was.
4: I'm Steve Jordahl.
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7: Your forecast for Evansville and the surrounding tri-state area for today: sunny skies with a high of 91. For tonight, becoming mostly cloudy, a chance of some showers after midnight with low near 70 degrees. Wednesday's calling for a chance of scattered showers, maybe a thunderstorm towards the evening with a high near 84. Wednesday night, a few showers continue with a low near 70. As we head into Thursday, a mix of sun and clouds with a slight chance of some early showers with a high near 90 degrees. Again for today, sunny skies with a high 91.
8: 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Hosted by veteran ladies conference speaker and the editor of Christian Womanhood magazine, Mrs. Loretta Walker. The closer a woman's heart is to the heart of God, the better able she is to thrive in her relationships with others. In that spirit, here's the host of CW Today, Mrs. Loretta Walker.
9: I've had an interesting couple weeks in traveling. As most of you know, we travel in a motorhome pulling a trailer, and then we have another truck that pulls a large trailer that's got carnival equipment in it. Then my daughter pulls a truck that has a fifth-wheel trailer for her and her two girls to live in. And I was thinking so much about this story about his eyes on the sparrow and how God cares for the little details of life. And so I'm going to read to you Matthew 10, 29 through 31. Are not two sparrows sold for a farthing, and one of them shall not fall on the ground without your father? But the very hairs of your head are all numbered. Fear ye not, therefore, you are more valued than many sparrows. So I take that this scripture passage to say that God cares about the details of our lives. And can I tell you, in traveling, we had just the most unusual experience the other day. We were going from Hayden, Colorado to Great Falls, Montana. Now, when you travel there, you're not on interstate a lot. You're on state highways. Of course, the state highways out here in the West, for those of you that don't know it, they're pretty wide and easy to travel on. You don't go as fast as on an interstate, but you can still travel very well. So we were traveling on a state highway, and we try to stop every couple hours to get up, move around, and then Kevin will check all the rigs. And so we'd stopped in this welcome center, and when we stopped there was a playground, so we took the kids over for about a 10 or 15 minute chance for them to get out of the truck and stretch. And what Kevin did his thing of always walking around the trailers to make sure the tires look okay. Well, one of the tires on the new fifth wheel that we had gotten, it's new to us. It's a 2012, so it's pretty old. But it's a 2002. It's 20 some years old. Anyway, but one of the tires were bad, and Kevin said, "This is going to blow." He could just look at it and see. So he gets down and he pulls out the spare tire underneath that trailer, and lo and behold, it was an expired tire. I didn't even know tires expired till I got into this business, but you're only supposed to have them on so long, and then you're supposed to get rid of them. So, boy, we got on the phone, and we found in a little town in Montana, we just had crossed into the state of Montana, in a little town. I mean, there wasn't a Walmart. It was just a real small town. There was a big tire center. And so we stopped there, and they made us feel like we were VIPs. We weren't, but they made us feel like that. I mean, immediately when we pulled on the parking lot, the manager got somebody working on the tires on that fifth wheel trailer. Well, because it was such a big thing, Kevin started asking them, because the truck that pulled that trailer also had needed tires, but we hadn't done it because, you know, just for time's sake. So, but the treads were pretty bad on it. And so the guy said, "Sure, I have those tires in stock." And for him to have the trailer tires that we needed in stock, it was a miracle. So we got all those tires done. Well, then Kevin said, "Well, you're such a good tire guy. Can you come look at a tire on my motorhome?" And so he went down and looked at, and he said, "Sure enough, that front driving tire looks bad." So Kevin had been worried about the tires on the motorhome, so we ended up, it was just one of those stories, things just kept happening. We ended up getting 14 tires there, which that's, it was a lot of money, believe me, ladies, but to find a place that has the tires in stock, could do them right then. They even let us park in their parking lot that night so that we could finish our trip the next day. It was just like the providence of God, like he had made this all happen. So then we get up into Great Falls and another miracle happened. Kevin needed to change the fluids in the motorhome, but it's hard to change them if you don't have a place to do it. So he goes up to this place to buy some fluids, Rocky Mountain Truck Repair, and the place said, hey, just bring your motorhome over here. We'll sell you the fluid as it comes out and you can just change the fluids right there. Well, you know, that just doesn't happen. So they didn't know him from Adam, but they were Christians, and they said, we'll help you out. So that happened all in 1 week. So ladies, when God says that when he says this, that you are more value than many sparrows, I really believe it, because he does take care of the little details of life for us. And I'm sure we're not any more special than you, but can you just realize and be more conscious of how God, the providence of God, has taken care of you and how he brings things in your life, and give him the credit for it and praise him for it. I'm bragging on him about it to you today. Rejoice in the Lord always. And again, I say rejoice.
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1: Your forecast for Evansville and the surrounding tri-state area for today: sunny skies with a high of 91. For tonight, becoming mostly cloudy, chances of showers after midnight with low near 70 degrees. Wednesday's calling for a chance of scattered showers, maybe in a thunderstorm towards the evening with a high near 84. Wednesday night, a few showers continue with a low near 70. As we head into Thursday, a mix of sun and clouds with a slight chance of some early showers with a high near 90 degrees. Again, for today, sunny skies with a high 91.

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1: If you're sitting here this morning trusting in a church, trusting in yourself, you're on your way to destruction. The only way to salvation is to realize that on this broad way, it's leading to destruction, but on this narrow way, it has blood along the path. There's an old rugged cross along the path. There's an empty tomb on that path. It is the way of Jesus Christ. It is the only way of salvation. Narrow is the way of salvation.
0: Confidence can be hard to come by these days. People are losing their jobs, their homes, and their life savings at an unprecedented rate. Crime, violence, and natural disasters seem to be skyrocketing. Yet in the midst of all this chaos, we need a biblical understanding of what's coming next. Welcome to Daily in the Word. This program features the teaching and preaching of Dr. Paul Chappell, pastor of Lancaster Baptist Church and president of West Coast Baptist College in Lancaster, California. In our series, Things to Come, Dr. Paul Chappell brings a message of hope and confidence from the priceless counsel of the Word of God. He answers our most important questions with wisdom and candor and points to a brighter future. And now, here's Dr. Paul Chappell with part one of a message called The One World Ruler.
1: Well, a few weeks ago, we learned that there is a growing cry in the world which says something like this: we need global solutions for global problems. And we have seen many people crying out for more and more global leadership. And the scriptures teach us here this morning that there is coming a world leader who will seemingly have answers to the problems that we experience in this world. And certainly there have been types of this person in recent history. And we can look back and see various dictators who had a desire for worldwide dominance. And that was cut short, thankfully, as wars were waged. In particular, we think of World War II. But there are many in this room who can look back and remember some of the tragedies of World War II and remember Hitler's claim to be not only a worldwide leader, but Germany's Messiah. He was claiming that he would bring in a 1,000-year reign upon Germany, using, if you will, terminology from the studies of the end times. The rise of Nazi Germany and the atrocities of the Holocaust stand as a memorial in our minds to the ability of a persuasive but evil individual leader to have sway over an entire country and over great parts of the world. I remember years ago visiting the prison camp at Dachau and walking in and seeing how these gas chambers were places where the Jewish people were told that they were going in for a shower. And as they would go in, the doors were shut, the gas was turned on, and lives were taken by the millions. I've stood at the side of the Danube River where, again, Jewish people were taken to the edge of the river. They were told to take off their shoes because the only thing valuable about them was their shoes. And then they were shot and thrown into the river by the tens of thousands. And so it is not foreign to people's thinking to contemplate a powerful individual with a hunger for worldwide domination. And the Bible speaks of an individual like this in 1 John chapter 2 and verse 18, where it says, "Little children, it is the last time, and as ye have heard that Antichrist shall come, even now there are many Antichrists, whereby we know that it is the last time." It is so important, ladies and gentlemen, this morning that we live our lives through the paradigm of Scripture, that we watch the evening news with an understanding of Scripture first, that we hear the reports that come across the news with an understanding that there is a God in heaven who has a plan, and that there is an enemy of our God who also has a plan, that is Antichrist. Now, we read about the Antichrist in many places in the Bible. I've listed a few in your notes this morning. Daniel speaks of him as the beast. We read in the Pauline epistles of the man of sin, or the son of perdition. John refers to him here as the Antichrist. Daniel refers to him as the little horn. Matthew refers to the Antichrist as the abomination of desolation. And there are other descriptions of this last day's world leader. Some of you have studied the atrocities or the false teachings of humanism. The Humanist Manifesto, which was developed back in the early 1970s, Manifesto 2, signed by representatives of Americans United for Separation of Church and State, representatives of the Planned Parenthood organization, and other such organizations, they wrote in this Humanist Manifesto the following words: "We deplore the division of humankind on nationalistic grounds." Please understand that when you hear some people speaking of nationalism, it may sound, and sometimes it is, a form of an unnecessary alienation. But on the one side, speaking up for one's country and for nationalism is also a hindrance to the coming globalistic cry of the Antichrist. And so there are extremes in the nationalist cry and extremes in the globalist cry, but please recognize there is a move afoot by educators to push against what I would consider to be a needed and a healthy, strong United States of America. I thank God for our country and for the strong nation that we are. In this Humanist Manifesto said, "Thus we look to the development of a system of a world law and a world order based upon transnational federal government." Now that is exactly the type of platform we'll see this morning that the Antichrist will step into power with, a transnational type of federal government, a one world government. So globalism is well underway, and it has been for many years in the world, whether with the European Union's desire for power and control of currency over Europe, whether with China's desire for one world currency. There are many different voices speaking out, desirous of a coming together of a transnational federal government. Now, I personally believe that COVID-19 in some ways began to desensitize the public to the idea of centralized controls. We saw during COVID-19 the power of government and the power of world government, the power of organizations like the World Health Organization. And sometimes there were perhaps good things that came out, helpful things for health news or science research. But what I refer to here is the reach, the far-reaching emphasis of globalism. We got a peek into that in the COVID-19 period. Now, Revelation 13 and Daniel 7 introduces this world leader as the Antichrist and as the beast. And he will have his hands not only in health issues, he'll have his hands in every issue. And I want you to see some of this with me this morning. I want you to notice the description of the beast as we begin in verse 1. The Bible says, "And I stood upon the sand of the sea and saw a beast rise up out of the sea, having 7 heads and 10 horns, and upon his horns 10 crowns, and upon his heads the name of blasphemy." Now we see in verse 1 his place of power. We see the power of this end times leader. We see in this particular passage that he comes forth with these 10 horns and 7 heads. We'll look at that in a moment. Look at verse 2. "The beast which I saw was like unto a leopard, and his feet were as the feet of a bear, and his mouth as the mouth of a lion. And the dragon gave him his power and his seat and great authority." So he has great power. And what we see mentioned in verse 2 are all the previous beasts or empires of the past coming together in one conglomerate personage of this Antichrist. Henry Morris says, "The beast rises out of that sea as a land animal and could thus only speak of some powerful personage emerging from the peoples of the Mediterranean lands, with the hybrid characteristics of the beast suggesting that he is somehow the product of them all."

0: his power, the fact that he will have power over multiple nations or federal federations of government, as we said just a moment ago. Some consider the seven heads as successive phases of governmental and political history during this particular time of the world. And we see that in verse number one. And the beast rose up out of the sea, having seven heads and 10 horns. Many believe the seven heads here speak to the political history of that coming moment when the Antichrist takes power. Revelation 17 speaks of this in verse 10. And there are seven kings, five are fallen and one is, and the other is not yet come. And when he cometh, he must continue a short space. And the beast that was and is not, even he is the eighth and is of the seven and goeth into perdition. So it is from this seven nation group that the Antichrist comes out. And whether that is some form of nations that are found in the Mediterranean region or whether it is an international gathering, there are seven that will ascend. And we have similar groups to that in the world today, economic groups that meet. Sometimes we hear of them in the number of 8 or 12 or 13. Sometimes one nation doesn't participate. But there will be seven powerful nations that are going to lift this person to a place of prominence and authority. Now, the initial introduction to the Antichrist we see in the Bible in Daniel 7, when the fourth beast is introduced, it is said to have 10 horns. And we see that again here in Revelation 13. We see here again 10 horns referring to prominent leaders of the revived Roman Empire. The 10 horns, Daniel 7:24 says, and the 10 horns out of his kingdom are 10 kings that shall arise, and another shall rise after them, and he shall be diverse from the first, and he shall subdue the three kings. Now, somehow with these rulers, the Antichrist is going to maneuver politically to subdue three of the kings. And we have here seven kingdoms. We have here reference 10 world rulers. And the Antichrist is making his leaps and gaining his power through these systems. Daniel 7 and verse 8 tells us again, I consider the horns, and behold, there came up among them another little horn, before whom there were three of the first horns plucked up by the roots. And behold, in his horn were eyes like the eyes of a man, and a mouth speaking great things. So this horn speaks of the Antichrist. It speaks of someone that has, I believe, excellence in diplomacy and is skilled in diplomacy and is rising through the ranks of nations and leaders in the world of the last day. He is political. He has diplomatic power. The Bible tells us that the Antichrist will make a treaty with Israel. And we notice this here as we read in Revelation chapter 6 and verse 2. If you'd like to turn back just a few pages, the Bible tells us there, and I saw and behold a white horse, and he that sat on him had a bow, and a crown was given unto him, and he went forth conquering and to conquer. Now here we see that Israel comes with a bow, but no arrows are mentioned.
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1: Well, hello, dear neighbor. Are you wide awake and raring to go? I sure hope you are. This is the day that the Lord hath made. He made this day for you. He made it for me. We will rejoice and be glad in it. Be a happy camper on the pathway of life, will you? We're in Exodus chapter 37 today. Oh, we're drawing close to chapter 40, the last chapter. I'm thankful you're listening. I realize that you don't have to, but I appreciate God's people so much. I want to give you something today that'll be a help in your Christian life on this Tuesday. Lift up the cross, Golden State Baptist College Chorale from 2019 recorded this. This is a great song. I think you'll love it as they hear them saying, lift up the cross. Go ahead.

Today we begin the Golden State Baptist College midterms. It's hard to believe we're already in midterms. I mean, that's not even possible. But we're all halfway through the semester, and now it's going to really roll. I mean, the end of October, November, and then early December, they're out. So I want you to pray for these students as they study. They're preparing for the Lord's work. It's the highest work in all the world. Jesus is mine. I think you'll enjoy hearing this group sing for us today as they sang, "Get Your Bibles Ready for Exodus 37.

0: You know, I want to come to you on behalf of the Lord's work today. The Lord's work should be the primary work in our lives. It ought not to be secondary. And what we do for God, listen to this, what we do for God must be just superb, the highest, the best, the biggest, the most investment. Listen, I want you to look at this chapter. Of course, it's all through the book, but the Bible says that Beaziel made an ark of sittim wood. And so he talks about verse 2, and he overlaid it with, what does it say? Pure gold, and a crown of gold. Look at verse number 4, and he gave him with gold. Verse number 6, and he made the mercy seat of pure gold. Verse number 7, the Bible says two cherubs of gold. Look at verse number 11, and overlaid it with pure gold. And the crown of gold about it, and gold in verse number 12, and gold in verse number 13, and pure gold in verse number 17, and then verse number 22, pure gold, and then verse 23, pure gold, and verse 24, pure gold, and verse 26, pure gold, and gold, and the gold of it, verse 27, and he overstayed it, and he overlaid them with gold, verse 28. Everything in this chapter is about the gold. Why is it that God's work has to be slipshod? I remember 56 years ago, looking at a pastor's home. The church remodeled. They did a good job on it. But they did a little piece here and the mother had young kids and she was really sick. And they came in every night and just drug on for weeks and for months and months, about a year, way too long. And should have moved them out of the house. But I remember looking one day in the bathroom. And they did a beautiful job with it, but they took an old TV cabinet. Remember those TV cabinets? You ever seen a TV cabinet? Your TV used to have to be in a cabinet. A lot of times you had doors. Well, these guys took an old TV cabinet and they made a sink, put a sink in it. And, you know, I thought, that's just cheap. That's just cheap. They didn't do right by this pastor's wife. That's just cheap. They didn't need to do it that way. They should have bought a nice cabinet. Back then, maybe a cabinet was 50, 60 bucks. But oh, and so they spent another week or two on making that cabinet and painting that cabinet, and fixing that cabinet, putting a sink in that cabinet, all those things right there. And you know, as I look at that, that was just cheap. That was just cheap. Don't treat your pastor with cheap. I was thinking of this morning. I thought of it this morning, not remembering I was going to speak on this subject. My church has gone so over and above and beyond everything they could ever ask or think. Everything. They remember my birthday, my wife's birthday. They remember our anniversary of the church, the anniversary of the church. They remember our own anniversary. They remember Pastor's Appreciation Month. I mean, they find excuses to be good to my wife and I. And every week we get notes. Every week we get cards. A lot of times we get a gift card. We don't need a gift card. We don't need anything. We don't need money. My wife, you know, has again been very sick again. And she's so healthy. She was 51 years without a toothache. Never had a cavity. Never missed a day of work. In the last 3 years, it's been 5 big surgeries and cancer and all that. And she feels so awful. They put a table, a small little table out in front of our house, and the ladies every night, it bothers me, every single night they bring food by our house for the two of us every night. And this is the fifth time they've done that. It makes me feel so bad. And they work all day on it. And they prepare it for us, and they bring it. I pastor the world's greatest church. You know why? They're not cheap. They're giving. They give to their pastor. And by the way, when they give to their pastor, they're giving unto God too. They give to God. They all the offering plate. We never have enough. But the offering plate, God's using it with God's people because my people have learned to invest and our listeners have learned to invest in this program and the work of God. God bless you. Just recently received a $50,000 check for the bus ministry from a listener. God bless you. Father, bless our listeners. In Jesus' name, amen.
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1: Your forecast for Evansville and the surrounding tri-state area for today: sunny skies with a high of 91. For tonight, becoming mostly cloudy, a chance of some showers after midnight with low near 70 degrees. Wednesday's calling for a chance of scattered showers, maybe in a thunderstorm towards the evening with a high near 84. Wednesday night, a few showers continue with a low near 70. As we head into Thursday, a mix of sun and clouds with a slight chance of some early showers with a high near 90 degrees. Again for today, sunny skies with a high 91.

day while bowed in prayer. Jesus whispered to me there, "Take the cross and follow me to Calvary." Oh, how hard it was to die, and all self to crucify, just to lose my life and find it, Lord, in Thee.

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1: Your forecast for Evansville and the surrounding tri-state area for today: sunny skies with a high of 91. For tonight, becoming mostly cloudy, a chance of some showers after midnight with low near 70 degrees. Wednesday's calling for a chance of scattered showers, maybe a thunderstorm towards the evening with a high near 84. Wednesday night, a few showers continue with a low near 70. As we head into Thursday, a mix of sun and clouds with a slight chance of some early showers with a high near 90 degrees. Again for today, sunny skies with a high 91.

Back in the late 60s, Brother Ted Everly attended Tennessee Temple University. He also worked as a mechanic for a trucking company. And every night he would go into work, he would take out his calligraphy pen and write on cardstock, "Is it worth it all?" And he'd pin it up over his workstation. And every day when he'd come back into work, the card would be in the trash. So he would take out his calligraphy pen and write again, "Is it worth it all?" He did that day after day, till one day he came in and the card was in the trash, and so he took out his pen again and he wrote, "Is it worth it all?" Again, "Is it worth it all?" Again, "Is it worth it all?" He put it on the workstation, and he put it on the ceiling, he put it on the wall, he put it on the floor, he put it everywhere he could think to put it. And the next day when he came into work, the sign was still up. That's the basis of this song, "Is It Worth It All?" Is it worth it all when you go that second mile?

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1: Your forecast for Evansville and the surrounding tri-state area for today: sunny skies with a high of 91. For tonight, becoming mostly cloudy, chances of showers after midnight with low near 70 degrees. Wednesday's calling for a chance of scattered showers, maybe in a thunderstorm towards the evening with a high near 84. Wednesday night, a few showers continue with a low near 70. As we head into Thursday, a mix of sun and clouds with a slight chance of some early showers with a high near 90 degrees. Again for today, sunny skies with a high 91.

0: Back in the late 60s, Brother Ted Everly attended Tennessee Temple University. He also worked as a mechanic for a trucking company. And every night he would go into work, he would take out his calligraphy pen and write on cardstock, "Is it worth it all?" And he'd pin it up over his workstation. And every day when he'd come back into work, the card would be in the trash. So he would take out his calligraphy pen and write again, "Is it worth it all?" He did that day after day, till one day he came in and the card was in the trash, and so he took out his pen again and he wrote, "Is it worth it all? Again, is it worth it all? Again, is it worth it all?" He put it on the workstation, and he put it on the ceiling, he put it on the wall, he put it on the floor, he put it everywhere he could think to put it. And the next day when he came into work, the sign was still up. That's the basis of this song, "Is It Worth It All?"
1: Is it worth it all when you go that second mile?

Time's swift current onward glides, there is nothing which abides. Through the fleeting years all things must surely end. Friends may fail or faithless be, but there's one who cares for

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1: Your forecast for Evansville and the surrounding tri-state area for today: sunny skies with a high of 91. For tonight, becoming mostly cloudy, a chance of some showers after midnight with low near 70 degrees. Wednesday's calling for a chance of scattered showers, maybe a thunderstorm towards the evening with a high near 84. Wednesday night, a few showers continue with a low near 70. As we head into Thursday, a mix of sun and clouds with a slight chance of some early showers with a high near 90 degrees. Again, for today, sunny skies with

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1: American Family News, I'm Robert Thornton. The Trump administration may decide this week whether or not they'll scrap the U.S. envoy to Greece, Kimberly Guilfoyle, as allegations surface. President Donald Trump is not happy. Here's Fox's Mike Emanuel.
2: The Wall Street Journal has done a series of stories on Guilfoyle, reporting that Guilfoyle offered to use her influence inside the Trump administration for payment of a $100,000 credit card bill in July 2025, alleging that Guilfoyle boasted of two Greek tycoons bankrolling her travel. Her attorney disputes the claims, but now the State Department Inspector General is investigating.
1: Just hours after President Trump announced a ceasefire between Russia and Ukraine, Russia launched strikes on Ukrainian energy sites. This comes after President Trump and Russian President Vladimir Putin announced an agreement that would supply Russian diesel fuel to the U.S. Here's Fox's Jennifer Griffin.
3: There are real questions right now about whether this diesel deal that the president announced with Russia is even legal. There's a 2022 law in Congress that was passed after Russia invaded Ukraine that barred the U.S. from buying any oil products or petroleum products from Russia. So there's that. Then there's also the Lindsey Graham Sanctions Act that was passed. And now we're hearing from Congressman Brian Fitzpatrick that there's a bipartisan legislation that he's putting forward called the Ronald Reagan Peace Through Strength Act, which would further bar the U.S. from buying Russian diesel.
1: New York City Mayor Zohran Mamdani ordered the New York Police Department to conduct a review of how officers use force against civilians, moving to address growing discord among those on the left who want the Democratic Socialists to exert stronger control over the nation's largest police department. In a press release, Mamdani announced additional police oversight measures that include increased funding for the Office of the Inspector General for the NYPD and policies to increase accountability when officers are accused of misconduct. An American nonprofit hopes to break the cycle of Islamic radicalization of the children in Gaza by retooling the curriculum they use in school and taking out the hateful content. Here's AFN Steve Jordan.
4: A U.S. charity named Gaza Children Village, founded by Dr. David Hassan, has started several academies of hope in Gaza and plans to use AI to monitor the classrooms and cut off radicalization at its root by flagging any hateful or inciting content. Former Congresswoman Michelle Bachmann says for generations, radicalization has started in the earliest grades in school.
5: They have taken Islam to its ultimate end, which is to teach children to die and to commit suicide and kill as many people as they can on the way out.
4: She says the cycle of radicalization can be stopped in one generation, and it's been done before.
5: We only need to look at Nazi Germany and also post-war Japan. There needed to be a changing, a de-radicalization of the curriculum and of the thinking in both of those societies.
4: She says the next step is to build a truly moderate Muslim government, like they had in Lebanon before Hezbollah, or Iran in the days of the Shah, or Turkey in the 1920s.
5: That intermediate step, I think, begins with making uncomfortable teaching the Quran in its form to children.
4: But she says the children of Gaza will never know true peace until they meet Jesus Christ.
5: The greatest place for humankind is the Bible, and to receive the God of the Bible. We can have a new life. We can have a redeemed life if we ask Jesus Christ to come in.
4: I'm Steve Jordahl.
1: A new report says the cost of the American dream is rising at a faster pace than household earnings, driven by notable increases in the cost of houses, raising children, and paying for college. An analysis by Investopedia found that the lifetime cost of the American dream rose 4% from 2025 to 2026, with the cost increasing to $5.3 million this year. On Wall Street today, the Dow rose 195, but the S&P dropped 4 and the NASDAQ shed 120. West Texas Intermediate crude was up at about $93 a barrel. See more at AFN.net.
6: Your forecast for Evansville and the surrounding tri-state area for today: sunny skies with a high of 91. For tonight, becoming mostly cloudy, a chance of some showers after midnight with low near 70 degrees. Wednesday's calling for a chance of scattered showers, maybe a thunderstorm towards the evening with a high near 84. Wednesday night, a few showers continue with a low near 70. As we head into Thursday, a mix of sun and clouds with a slight chance of some early showers with a high near 90 degrees. Again, for today, sunny skies with a high 91.

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0: The Psalms of the Bible show God at his most gentle and most powerful. They are God stooping down to pick us up. 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
2: Psalm 117. Oh, praise the Lord, all ye nations. Praise him, all ye people. For his merciful kindness is great toward us, and the truth of the Lord endureth forever. Praise ye the Lord. Psalm 118. Oh, give thanks unto the Lord, for he is good, because his mercy endureth forever. Let Israel now say that his mercy endureth forever. Let the house of Aaron now say that his mercy endureth forever. Let them now that fear the Lord say that his mercy endureth forever. I called upon the Lord in distress. The Lord answered me and set me in a large place. The Lord is on my side. I will not fear. What can man do unto me? The Lord taketh my part with them that help me. Therefore shall I see my desire upon them that hate me. It is better to trust in the Lord than to put confidence in man. It is better to trust in the Lord than to put confidence in princes. All nations compassed me about, but in the name of the Lord will I destroy them. They compassed me about, yea, they compassed me about, but in the name of the Lord I will destroy them. They compassed me about like bees. They are quenched as the fire of thorns, for in the name of the Lord I will destroy them. Thou hast thrust sore at me that I might fall, but the Lord helped me. The Lord is my strength and song, and has become my salvation. The voice of rejoicing and salvation is in the tabernacles of the righteous. The right hand of the Lord doeth valiantly. The right hand of the Lord is exalted. The right hand of the Lord doeth valiantly. I shall not die, but live and declare the works of the Lord. The Lord hath chastened me sore, but he hath not given me over unto death. Open to me the gates of righteousness. I will go into them, and I will praise the Lord. This gate of the Lord, into which the righteous shall enter, I will praise thee, for thou hast heard me, and art become my salvation. The stone which the builders refused is become the head stone of the corner. This is the Lord's doing. It is marvelous in our eyes. This is the day which the Lord hath made. We will rejoice and be glad in it. Save now, I beseech thee, O Lord. O Lord, I beseech thee, send now prosperity. Blessed be he that cometh in the name of the Lord. We have blessed you out of the house of the Lord. God is the Lord, which hath showed us light. Bind the sacrifice with cords, even unto the horns of the altar. Thou art my God, and I will praise thee. Thou art my God, I will exalt thee. O give thanks unto the Lord, for he is good, for his mercy endureth forever.
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Godly sorrow worketh repentance. 2 Corinthians 7, verse 10. Genuine repentance is the work of the Spirit of God. Repentance is too choice a flower to grow in nature's garden. Pearls grow naturally in oysters, but penitence never shows itself in sinners unless divine grace works it in them. If you have one particle of real hatred for sin, God must have given it to you. That which is born of the flesh is flesh. True repentance has a distinct reference to the Savior. When we repent of sin, we must have one eye on sin and another on the cross. It'll be better still if we fix both our eyes on Christ and see our transgressions only in the light of His love. True sorrow for sin is eminently practical. No man may say he hates sin if he lives in it. Repentance makes us see the evil of sin, not merely as a theory, but experientially, as a burnt child dreads fire. True mourning for sin will make us very jealous over our tongues lest we say a wrong word. We're very watchful over our daily actions lest in anything we offend, and each night we'll close the day with painful confessions of shortcomings. Each morning we'll awaken with prayers that this day God will hold us up and that we may not sin against Him. Sincere repentance is continual. Believers repent until their dying day. Every other sorrow yields to time, but this dear sorrow grows with our growth. It's so sweet as well as bitter that we thank God we're permitted to enjoy and to suffer it until we enter our eternal rest.

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1: For American Family News, I'm Chris Woodward. President Donald Trump is making a trip to Alaska today to campaign for Republican Senator Dan Sullivan. The stop is being viewed as a sign that the GOP is concerned about its chances of retaining control of the House and Senate in the midterm election. Alaska has not backed a Democrat for Senate in nearly 20 years. Trump plans to hold rallies in Arizona and Montana tomorrow. There is a difference of opinion among conservatives when it comes to the idea of live streaming the firing squad execution of mass murderer Nadal Malik Hassan. AFN's Chad Groening has more.
2: Secretary of War Pete Hegseth has announced that Hassan, who murdered 13 people and wounded 32 others during a shooting rampage at Fort Hood, Texas in 2009, will be put to death on December 3rd, and the execution order by President Trump will be live-streamed. Jenna Ellis is host of Jenna Ellis in the Morning on American Family Radio.
3: I lean in favor of saying that we trust the decisions that our government is making. I think that they are doing this soberly and somberly, but I personally would not plan on watching it. But for those who may watch it, perhaps there will be a deterrent factor or a heightened understanding of what justice does require in a civil society.
2: Robert Knight is a columnist for the Washington Times.
4: I don't think it's a good idea to air online the execution, especially a firing squad. The internet is huge. It's endless. I think lots of kids are going to be exposed to it and don't need that. And I don't think it serves any purpose other than trying to show that we mean business, I suppose, against killers like the Fort Hood killer.
2: I'm Chad Groening.
1: A ship has been sunk and another damaged in what's being called a drone attack off the coast of Bulgaria. Here's Fox's Jonathan Savage.
5: The Ukraine-owned Chelsea 3 was badly damaged after being hit by three drones around 18 nautical miles off Bulgaria's Black Sea coast. All 15 crew have been rescued. One person aboard the other sunken ship has also been taken to safety. Bulgaria's Prime Minister Rumen Radev called the attack absolutely unacceptable. He added there's no clear evidence at the moment who carried it out, but stated the outcome benefits Russia. He'll be summoning the Russian ambassador and speaking to the NATO Secretary General.
1: The Pope is said to undergo surgery today to remove a lung nodule, a procedure that will determine if the lesion is malignant. The Vatican has canceled all of his audiences through October 20th. If the nodule is cancerous, the prognosis is said to be excellent. A recent Rasmussen poll shows growing positive attitudes toward Sharia law and socialism among young American voters. Talking about this on Washington Watch, author and commentator Larry Taunton said this can be tied directly to the education system, as many schools no longer teach critical thinking skills.
6: Students are no longer being taught how to think. They're being taught what to think. A friend of mine who may very well even be listening to this interview, he texted me today from the University of Oregon, and he texted me a copy of a book that a professor is requiring of his students that deals with immigration and basically says that Americans who oppose it, you know, open borders, that who oppose this are quote unquote xenophobic, that they are racist. Now, of course, we know this is sheer nonsense, but when we're talking about students in classes who are being barraged with this kind of thing, who are being taught to feel rather than think.
1: Taunton also addressed the growing overlap between leftist political movements and radical ideologies, cautioning that voters should look beyond the labels being used by political figures.
6: This is presenting a false face in order to get what they want, which is power.
1: Taunton concluded that exposure to the real world and international travel are often the best remedies for young Americans to appreciate the freedoms offered here at home. That's all our time for now. Find more news on AFN.net. When you are there, be sure to subscribe to our free daily email news briefs. You can also like us on Facebook and follow us on X. Thanks for listening.
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7: Your forecast for Evansville and the surrounding tri-state area for today: sunny skies with a high of 91. For tonight, becoming mostly cloudy, a chance of some showers after midnight with low near 70 degrees. Wednesday's calling for a chance of scattered showers, maybe in a thunderstorm towards the evening with a high near 84. Wednesday night, a few showers continue with a low near 70. As we head into Thursday, a mix of sun and clouds with a slight chance of some early showers with a high near 90 degrees. Again, for today, sunny skies with a high 91.
8: Let us not be weary in well-doing, for in due season we shall reap if we faint not. Believers have God's promise that when we faithfully obey Him and don't give up, we will enjoy the very best returns. 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
9: If you genuinely want to grow, thrive, advance, and achieve in life, then Proverbs 12:1 addresses a quality that ought to be very important to you, the quality of teachability. Whoso loveth instruction loveth knowledge, but he that hateth reproof is brutish. The word knowledge is a powerful word in Proverbs. It's talking about more than just book learning, though that's important. Knowledge in Proverbs includes knowing what you need to know to do everything you need to do. It's not just education. It's the ability to learn, to acquire new, important, practical, useful, valuable information and know-how. If you want to be an achiever, it is imperative that you value knowledge and that you know how to obtain it throughout your life. And Proverbs 12:1 provides vital insight to that end. Whoso loveth instruction loveth knowledge, but he that hateth reproof is brutish. In order to be a lifelong collector of knowledge, you must love instruction. Well, that sounds easy enough, right? Okay, let's see. You're playing pickup basketball. You're the best player on your team, and the best player on the other team is a condescending hotshot who steals the ball from you a dozen times during the games. After they beat you three straight, Mr. Hotshot says, "Hey, you gotta tell the tips off the defender when you're faking. Can you learn from him? If you love instruction, you can. You practice for months on a solo for church. You work and pray and prepare. After you sing, you feel like you did about as well as you could have done. Then as you're leaving church, that woman passes you, the one who criticizes everything, the one who's never done anything musical in her life. And she says, 'You know, you could smile a little more when you sing for the Lord.' Will you let that make you better? If you love instruction, you will. You start a new job in a new trade, and you think you're doing pretty good at picking it up. After a few months, your arrogant foreman says to you in front of all your coworkers, 'You're all right, but I can show you a few things that'll double your productivity.' Will you let him teach you? If you love instruction, you will. Instruction isn't always that difficult to take, but some of the best knowledge that you'll ever receive will require you to humble yourself. You don't grow by choosing to only receive the easy instruction. True teachability means that you want and are willing to accept all instruction. When you choose to humble yourself and be corrected, you're choosing to learn. It's pride that prevents us from learning and growing. You become teachable once you understand that when someone shows you what you're doing wrong or how you could improve, they're making you stronger. Something in us makes us think that to advance, it's more important to convince people that we already know things than it is to learn everything we can. And so when someone who is clearly more knowledgeable than we are tries to teach us, we make the foolish mistake of responding with, I know. When you keep telling a true teacher that you know, they will soon stop teaching. A much better idea when you're in the presence of someone who has knowledge to impart to you is to act like everything they're saying is something you're hearing for the first time, so that they will keep talking and you can keep learning. It is worth it to hear a knowledgeable person say 99 things you already know in order to pick up one thing that you don't know. It is a display of strength, not weakness, to let someone tell you something that you don't know. A teachable spirit is a matter of personal choice. You must decide to love instruction and to not resent it. When wise or skilled people detect that you resent being instructed, they will tiptoe around your feelings and stop giving you valuable instruction. They know how to recognize a teachable spirit because they had to have one in order to get to where they are. Your pride and your hurt feelings will stunt your growth. My teacher does not have to have the right spirit in order for me to learn, but I, the student, must choose the right spirit if I'm going to learn. If you will truly love being instructed, you won't always be permitted to choose who teaches you. If you love instruction, you'll translate every piece of criticism into a productive contribution. Whoso loveth instruction, loveth knowledge. Don't miss the end of Proverbs 12:1. But he that hateth reproof is brutish. Webster says that brutish means like a beast, insensible, stupid, savage, ignorant, uncivilized. Stupidity is a choice. When you choose to block correction, you are choosing stupidity. The person who will not be instructed limits himself to ignorance. Whoso loveth instruction loveth knowledge, but he that hateth reproof is brutish. Christian, when you humble yourself to receive instruction, you're teachable, and your potential has no limits. Stay the course.
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1: Did you know there are 293 ways to make change for a dollar? That's a lot of different combinations. In the same way, there are many different combinations for working a 40-hour week. Some jobs have to be scheduled 9 to 5 Monday through Friday. But for those of us who have the option, it may be profitable to experiment with different ways to come up with 40 hours. Let's say you have a 30-minute commute each way to work. That's 5 hours a week you spend coming and going if you work 5 8-hour days. But if you could accomplish the same thing by working 4 10-hour days, you would save an hour each week in commuting time. In a year, that would be 50 extra hours, or more than an entire work week. And couldn't you use an extra week every year to spend with your family, a missions organization, or just doing something profitable for the kingdom of God? A 4-day work week might help you redeem the time.
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0: Good morning, and welcome back to a fresh episode of Pastor's Morning Musings. We hope you're having a great morning. This morning, Pastor Jeff will share with us another great thought from the Word of God. Pastor Jeff, where will we be musing this morning?
1: Good morning. Today we'll be in the book of 2 Corinthians, chapter number 12, beginning in verse number 7. And lest I should be exalted above measure through the abundance of the revelations, there was given to me a thorn in the flesh, the messenger of Satan, to buffet me, lest I should be exalted above measure. For this thing I besought the Lord thrice, that it might depart from me. And he said unto me, My grace is sufficient for thee, for my strength is made perfect in weakness. Most gladly therefore will I rather glory in my infirmities, that the power of Christ may rest upon me. Therefore I take pleasure in infirmities, in reproaches, in necessities, in persecutions, in distresses, for Christ's sake. For when I am weak, then am I strong. Paul wrote that the Lord had given him a thorn in the flesh for the express purpose of him not being exalted above measure. Paul had experienced a lot of very amazing things as he served the Lord. As well, God used him for the revelation of Scripture through inspiration. Paul could very easily have been lifted up in pride over what he saw as his accomplishments in his ministry. James wrote in James 4:6, But he giveth more grace. Wherefore he saith, God resisteth the proud, but giveth grace unto the humble. God did not want Paul to exalt himself out of measure, and then be at odds with him. So God gave Paul a thorn in the flesh to keep him humble. For Paul, this thorn in the flesh was a messenger of Satan that buffeted him. To buffet means to rap with the fist. As Paul would start to exalt himself, the messenger of Satan would start throwing punches at him. If there was no problem with pride, then there would have been no need for the thorn in the flesh. The thorn in the flesh was not the problem. Pride was the problem, and what seemed to be an act of an unloving God was in reality an act of love by God toward Paul. Paul did not realize this at the first, but begged God to remove the thorn. God told Paul that he did not need the thorn removed. He needed to rest in the grace of God and bear up under the thorn so that he would not be exalted above measure. Paul did come to the place of acceptance of the thorn and reliance upon the grace of God. Paul eventually came to the place where he stated, Most gladly therefore will I rather glory in my infirmities, that the power of Christ may rest upon me. Therefore I take pleasure in infirmities, in reproaches, in necessities, in persecutions, in distresses for Christ's sake. For when I am weak, then am I strong. Sometimes God places in our lives what seems to be roadblocks, but they are in reality a wall of protection to keep us from something that we are doing that will harm us. We must always rest in the grace of God, for it is sufficient to help us grow in our walk with God. So let me leave you with this prayer for today. Dear Lord, reveal in me today any hindrances to my relationship with you. Allow me to see and accept the thorns that you allow in my life to keep me on the right path. Work in my heart and life today, so that I may draw close to you. Amen.
0: The preceding program was produced by Dr. Jeff Harris, pastor, author, and chaplain. 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

0: In our busy world, family time is frequently neglected. It is vital that we give attention to our families while we can. And it is especially important to give attention to what God says in His Word about our homes. For the next few moments, let's join Scott Pauling as we open the Scriptures and find God's message for your family.
1: I want to speak to all the men today. Now, this is not just for the men, so ladies, continue to listen, because God's truth applies to all of us. But I want to zero in on something today in the context of family, and specifically as we're looking at the family of our Lord Jesus Christ. I want to point out to you Joseph's role in Jesus' life. This is the man, ponder this, the man that God the Father chose to raise His own son. Let me ask you a question. What kind of man would you trust to rear your only son? No. What if you knew everything about him? What if you knew every thought he'd ever had? What if you knew every motive, every desire? Here is the man that the Heavenly Father sovereignly chose to raise the Lord Jesus Christ. Matthew chapter 1 and verse 18 says, "Now the birth of Jesus Christ was on this wise, when as his mother Mary was espoused to Joseph, before they came together, she was found with child of the Holy Ghost. Then Joseph, her husband, being a just man, and not willing to make her a public example, was minded to put her away privately. But while he thought on these things, behold, the angel of the Lord appeared unto him in a dream, saying, Joseph, thou son of David, fear not to take unto thee Mary thy wife, for that which is conceived in her is of the Holy Ghost, and she shall bring forth a son, and thou shalt call his name Jesus, for he shall save his people from their sins. Now, all this was done that it might be fulfilled, which was spoken of the Lord by the prophet, saying, Behold, a virgin shall be with child, and shall bring forth a son, and they shall call his name Emmanuel, which being interpreted is God with us. Then Joseph, being raised from sleep, did as the angel of the Lord had bidden him, and took unto him his wife, and knew her not till she had brought forth her firstborn son, and he called his name Jesus." Now, we give a lot of attention to Mary, and we certainly should because of her obedience to God, and we'll talk more about Mary. And certainly, the spotlight is always on the Lord Jesus Christ. He's the preeminent one in every story. He's the God-man. But consider this man that God used. Joseph's whole life was wrapped up in Jesus. When you think of this Joseph, you have to think of Christ. Now, there are three Josephs prominent. There's a Joseph in the Old Testament. And there is the Joseph of Arimathea. That's another Joseph. And then there is this adopted father, if you will, appointed father of the Lord Jesus on earth. And I think it's interesting, two of the Josephs are connected to Christ, one at his birth and the other at his death. But who is this Joseph? Who is this man that God chose to raise his son? Well, from man's perspective, he was a simple village man, a poor man. Aren't you glad God uses ordinary people? And yes, even uses sinful men. We all are sinful men. He was a carpenter. We find that in Matthew 13, verse 55, a reference to him being a carpenter and Jesus being raised around the carpenter shop. So no doubt this is a man who's a hard worker, knows how to work with his hands. Herbert Lockyer called him the man of wood and nails. I like that. Think then of that connection to Christ and to the cross. We know he's from Nazareth, an obscure, unknown place. Tradition says that he died when he was about 111 years of age, when Jesus was about 18 years of age. We don't know that for sure, but it is obvious he disappears from the story later in the gospel records. He's not mentioned again. Mary's by herself at the cross. And from every obvious logical conclusion, we draw from that he's passed off the scene. That's what we know about him from our perspective. But what do we know about him from God's perspective? See, the only thing that really matters is not what others think of you or what you say of you. It's what God knows about you. So God tells us a few things about him. First of all, we know he was a just man. The Bible calls him a just man. He was a man who was right with God. In Scripture, being just is always connected to faith. The just shall live by his faith. We're justified through faith. So here's a man who's right with God, right with others. I love this. The first thing mentioned is his heart. It doesn't talk about what he does. It talks about what he is. So easy for men to get identified by their life's work. and we find our identity in what we do. No, friend, find your identity in who you are and in who Christ is, in whose you are. You belong to Him. You're accepted in the Beloved. So He's a just man. We know He's a man of purity because in verse 18 it says, before they came together. And in verse 25, He did not know her. Speaking here of marital relations, He didn't know her until after Christ was born. So He's a man of purity. He's a man of integrity. He was minded to put her away. He made plans, frankly, to do the right thing. He felt like he couldn't marry this girl. He knew he hadn't been with her. He wanted to retain his own integrity. That's interesting, isn't it? On the other hand, though, he's also a man of compassion because he minded her to put her away privately. He didn't want to make her a public example. See, strong men are gentle men. And you see this in his continued care of Mary and the babe throughout the nativity story. Here's a good man protecting and providing. He's full of compassion. And then he's a man of wisdom. I love the fact that in verse 20, while he thought on these things, you know, we like to think of ourselves as men of action. Men of action have to learn to wait, to think, to pray. Wisdom is patient. The wisdom that is from above is patient. It's easy to be entreated. It can be instructed. Let God speak. Let God work. There is a wisdom in waiting. And then he's a man willing to listen. That's not my strongest trait. I don't know about you, but the Bible says God spoke to him. And when God spoke to him here in verse 20, he was willing to listen. Sir, you don't have to have all the answers today. You just have to be in tune with heaven. And you have to believe that God does have all the answers, and in the right time, he'll make them clear to you. But ultimately, the great thing about him was he was an obedient man. The Bible says he rose from sleep and just did as the angel of the Lord had bidden him. And by the way, that became a way of life. If you keep reading in Matthew chapter 2, the angel bids him to take the child and go into Egypt. And then he gets word to return again at a certain time. And every time God speaks to him, he just obeys. It literally becomes a way of life, doing what God says. You see, Joseph knew something. Joseph knew what most people didn't know. Joseph knew he was not really the father. He was just the father's choice. Joseph understood that there were things going on that he had nothing to do with. But here's what he did. He just simply did his part. I like to call Joseph God's man in the background. You see, even as you lead in the home, you may be in the forefront helping to guide your family, but really you're God's man in the background because you're simply cooperating with the Father's plan. You're laboring together with God. Be the right kind of man, and God can use you right where you are. Look, we don't know many details about Joseph's life. We don't have to. And the reality is the details in all of our lives vary. We're all unique. We're all made differently. But more than we know about what all he did, we don't know what he built in the carpenter shop even. But what we do know is the kind of man that he was. Don't find your identity in your work and what you can accomplish today. Find your identity in this, that you are God's man in your home. You are the man that God chose to raise those children or be the husband to that wife. And by the grace of God, be that man. I like what Moody said, my human best filled with the Holy Spirit. That's what we need in every home, isn't it? Our human best, but filled with the Holy Spirit. You saw that in John the Baptist's daddy, Zacharias, and now you see it in Jesus' earthly father, Joseph. This is a man that God chose to raise his own son because of the kind of man he was. I'm praying right now, Lord, help me to be your man in my home today. And may the Lord give your family the right kind of man as well.
0: For more resources for your marriage and family, visit us at etj.bible and click on the Take the Next Step link, where you'll find many Bible resources that will strengthen your marriage and equip you to raise your children in the ways of the Lord. We highly recommend Scott's book, New Testament Marriage. In it, you'll discover timeless biblical principles from the husband and wife team, Aquila and Priscilla. And these principles are very applicable to your marriage today. From all of us at Enjoying the Journey, thanks for listening today. And until next time, we pray that you will enjoy the journey.

0: I'm Brad Ford. A lot of people spend years doing the right things, saving consistently, contributing to their 401k, and trying to be responsible with their money. But as retirement gets closer, what we often see isn't a lack of effort, it's a lack of clarity around the details. Questions like, when should I take Social Security to get the most out of it? How much will taxes actually impact what I keep? And how do I turn what I've saved into income that lasts the rest of my life? Those are the kind of gaps that can make a big difference over time. So instead of adding more noise, we put together something simple, a complimentary retirement guide to help you think through those areas and help avoid some of the common mistakes that we see. Just text the word PLAN to 812-473-7700. That's PLAN to 812-473-7700, and we'll send it to you right away.
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2: Liberty does not keep itself. 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George Washington said, "It is the duty of all nations to acknowledge the providence of Almighty God, to obey His will, and to be grateful for His benefits." John Adams warned that a constitution was made only for a moral and religious people. It is wholly inadequate to the government of any other. 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
1: For American Family News, I'm Chris Woodward. President Trump continues a midterms campaign blitz across the country. Fox's Jeff Manasso has details.
2: President Trump has crisscrossed the nation in recent weeks campaigning for Republicans ahead of the midterm elections, including Ohio, where he rallied in Youngstown Monday night. The president rallies Republicans in Alaska Tuesday, Montana and Arizona Wednesday, and Georgia on Friday. Vice President J.D. Vance also hitting the campaign trail with a trip to Texas today in support of Republican candidates, including Senate hopeful Ken Paxton and Governor Greg Abbott. The visits also come as parties work to mobilize voters and build momentum ahead of November's midterm elections with control of Congress at stake.
1: Six Flags has temporarily closed nine roller coasters across six amusement parks. The news comes after one person died and several others injured in an incident involving a coaster at Six Flags Over Georgia near Atlanta. Officials have not confirmed how the person died or what caused the others to be injured. When considering a criminal's federal prison sentence, how much do judges have to pay attention to the commentary of footnotes about the type of crime committed? Fox's Jessica Rosenthal reports that's what the Supreme Court will consider today.
3: To help federal judges interpret federal sentencing guidelines, they are instructed to give deference to the commentary, a sort of footnote, when they make decisions. These commentaries are written by the U.S. Sentencing Commission, a body of seven members appointed by the president and confirmed by the Senate. Kendall Baird was given an enhanced prison sentence because he was a convicted felon with a firearm and a magazine capacity of 17 rounds. The commentary on his sentencing defined a large-capacity magazine as anything that can hold more than 15 rounds. His attorneys are challenging the deference judges give these commentaries, especially since there is an existing divide among the judicial circuits about how much they should matter.
1: Jury selection is set to begin today in the trial that could see the white supremacist who killed 10 people in a 2022 Buffalo supermarket get the death penalty. Peyton Gendron is facing over two dozen federal hate crime charges and more than a dozen firearms charges. He is already spending life in prison on state murder charges. In final news, 8 Days of Hope is hard at work in the Florida Panhandle, helping with the recovery after Hurricane Isaias. AFN's Steve Jordahl reports that ministry and others will be there for several weeks in the short term, with more work expected in the months ahead.
4: Hurricane Isaias and its 105-mile-an-hour winds made landfall near Destin, Florida, Friday evening about 8:30, leaving at least four dead, widespread damage to homes and businesses, and as of Saturday, about 670,000 without power. 8 Days of Hope President Steve Tiber tells today's issues volunteers and equipment were on hand as soon as Saturday.
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4: The mass feeding arm will be there for a week or more.
5: 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It could be 5, 7, even 10 days.
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4: Samaritan's Purse and Send Relief from the Southern Baptist Convention are working the storm as well. Tiber says 8 days can use just about anyone.
5: Any skill set is needed. 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But can you pull a limb that's been cut down to the curb? Can you make a hot sandwich? Can you help somebody sort through the debris of their house that got damaged?
4: Find more information at 8daysofhope.com. I'm Steve Jordahl.
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6: Your forecast for Evansville and the surrounding tri-state area for today: sunny skies with a high of 91. For tonight, becoming mostly cloudy, a chance of some showers after midnight with low near 70 degrees. Wednesday's calling for a chance of scattered showers, maybe in a thunderstorm towards the evening with a high near 84. Wednesday night, a few showers continue with a low near 70. As we head into Thursday, a mix of sun and clouds with a slight chance of some early showers with a high near 90 degrees. Again for today, sunny skies with a high 91.
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7: Godly sorrow worketh repentance. 2 Corinthians 7, verse 10. Genuine repentance is the work of the Spirit of God. Repentance is too choice a flower to grow in nature's garden. Pearls grow naturally in oysters, but penitence never shows itself in sinners unless divine grace works it in them. If you have one particle of real hatred for sin, God must have given it to you. That which is born of the flesh is flesh. True repentance has a distinct reference to the Savior. When we repent of sin, we must have one eye on sin and another on the cross. It'll be better still if we fix both our eyes on Christ and see our transgressions only in the light of His love. True sorrow for sin is eminently practical. No man may say he hates sin if he lives in it. Repentance makes us see the evil of sin, not merely as a theory, but experientially, as a burnt child dreads fire. True mourning for sin will make us very jealous over our tongues lest we say a wrong word. We're very watchful over our daily actions lest in anything we offend, and each night we'll close the day with painful confessions of shortcomings. Each morning we'll awaken with prayers that this day God will hold us up and that we may not sin against Him. Sincere repentance is continual. Believers repent until their dying day. Every other sorrow yields to time, but this dear sorrow grows with our growth. It's so sweet as well as bitter that we thank God we're permitted to enjoy and to suffer it until we enter our eternal rest.

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0: Did you know that there's an easy way to spend more time with the people you love? Yes, there's a guaranteed way to spend more time with the people you love. Share Jesus Christ with them. 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When your loved ones trust Christ, then you will be assured of spending eternity with them in heaven. Spend more time with the people you love, beginning today.
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0: Proverbs 16:27a, an ungodly man diggeth up evil. Listen again, an ungodly man diggeth up evil. To dig something up, it must have been buried. An ungodly man diggeth up evil. It is an ungodly trait to go back and rehash negative events that have been dealt with and buried. If you and your spouse had an argument 6 weeks ago and you talked it out and won, or preferably both of you apologized and you settled it, let it go. God says it's evil to dig that corpse back up. If your employees did something for which you had to rebuke them and you did and the situation was corrected, God says it's evil to go back and dig that corpse back up. If your child did wrongly and got caught and the proper prescribed correction was administered and apologies were given and accepted, let it go. God says it's evil to dig that corpse back up. An ungodly man diggeth up evil. It's an ungodly trait to go back and rehash negative events that have been dealt with and buried. God says it's evil to dig that corpse back up. Something to think about.
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2: 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George Washington said, "It is the duty of all nations to acknowledge the providence of Almighty God, to obey His will, and to be grateful for His benefits." John Adams warned that a constitution was made only for a moral and religious people. It is wholly inadequate to the government of any other. 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

Let not your heart be troubled. You believe in God, believe also in me. In my Father's house are many mansions. If it were not so, I would have told you. I go to prepare a place for you. And if I go and prepare a place for you, I will come again and receive you unto myself, that where I am, there you may be also. And whither I go, you know, and the way you know. Thomas saith unto him, Lord, we know not whither thou goest, and how can we know the way? Jesus saith unto him, I am the way, the truth, and the life. No man cometh unto the Father but by me.

0: I'm Pastor Thomas Alvis from Powhatan, Virginia. 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
1: This is Tom Wallace. Welcome to A Minute with the Preacher. Suppose a killer should kidnap your only son, treat him shamefully, and then kill him. What would your reaction be? Someone has pointed out that we would have four options. First, you could hunt him down and kill him using the adage, an eye for an eye and a tooth for a tooth. Secondly, one might ignore the matter, just pretend that it never happened. You would clean out pictures, possessions, and anything that brings back memories. Third, you could call 911 and make a police report, aid in the investigation, and while he is found, and then arrested, tried, and sentenced to the death chamber. And this would give closure. But fourth, in this option, you could locate him, forgive him, adopt him into your family as your own son, make out your will, and give your son's inheritance to him. It is natural to think that no one could possibly do such a thing as that, but that is exactly what God did for us. God commendeth his love toward us, and that while we were yet sinners, Christ died for us.
2: Noah's flood, it was global. This is Ken Ham, whose ministry has produced the family-friendly Answers Bible curriculum. Genesis 7 tells us that during the flood of Noah's day, the water covered all the high hills to a depth of over 20 feet. Now, some people argue the flood was just local to the Mesopotamian Valley. But how could a local flood cover all the mountains in 20 feet of water? Water seeks its own level. It won't cover all the hills in one area without spilling into other areas. And besides, the flood lasted over a year. No small regional flood has ever lasted that long. You can't claim the Bible teaches a local flood without completely ignoring what the text says. The flood, it was global.
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1: I experienced neglect and severe abuse growing up. My mom considered killing me and almost threw me out of a window as a baby, but my grandmother intervened. I was raised in Brooklyn, where my older brother Billy and I were involved in gangs. They felt safer than home. After my parents divorced, we moved to North Carolina with my dad and stepmom. They were jailed for domestic violence, so a neighbor took us in and brought us to church. When we moved back home, Dad got me a gig singing on the radio, which I enjoyed. Soon I was popular at school and competing across the country, but things at home were still violent and dysfunctional, and Billy drank heavily while I poured myself into performing. I got in a terrible car wreck and shouldn't have survived. Billy joined the Air Force and later wrote to let us know that he had gotten saved. He came home and explained salvation to me, but I rejected it. He didn't give up on me, and at a citywide service, I prayed to receive Jesus as my Savior. He transformed my life, and I committed myself to telling others about him. I met a devout and beautiful woman named Joyce, and we were married. We struggled with miscarriages, and my eyes deteriorated, but we now have 3 children, and my eyesight is doing well. God gave me a vibrant ministry. After 2 years of raising funds, I was able to start a college for preachers. The greatest joys of my life are knowing Christ and sharing Him with others. I'm Ron Comfort. If the Son therefore shall make you free, you shall be free indeed.
0: If you would like to be free from the weight of sin by accepting Jesus Christ as Lord and Savior, call 1-888-NEED-HIM right now. 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
1: For American Family News, I'm Chris Woodward. President Trump continues a midterms campaign blitz across the country. Fox's Jeff Manasso has details.
2: President Trump has crisscrossed the nation in recent weeks campaigning for Republicans ahead of the midterm elections, including Ohio, where he rallied in Youngstown Monday night. The president rallies Republicans in Alaska Tuesday, Montana and Arizona Wednesday, and Georgia on Friday. Vice President J.D. Vance also hitting the campaign trail with a trip to Texas today in support of Republican candidates, including Senate hopeful Ken Paxton and Governor Greg Abbott. The visits also come as parties work to mobilize voters and build momentum ahead of November's midterm elections with control of Congress at stake.
1: Six Flags has temporarily closed nine roller coasters across six amusement parks. The news comes after one person died and several others injured in an incident involving a coaster at Six Flags Over Georgia near Atlanta. Officials have not confirmed how the person died or what caused the others to be injured. When considering a criminal's federal prison sentence, how much do judges have to pay attention to the commentary of footnotes about the type of crime committed? Fox's Jessica Rosenthal reports that's what the Supreme Court will consider today.
3: To help federal judges interpret federal sentencing guidelines, they are instructed to give deference to the commentary, a sort of footnote, when they make decisions. These commentaries are written by the U.S. Sentencing Commission, a body of seven members appointed by the president and confirmed by the Senate. Kendall Baird was given an enhanced prison sentence because he was a convicted felon with a firearm and a magazine capacity of 17 rounds. The commentary on his sentencing defined a large-capacity magazine as anything that can hold more than 15 rounds. His attorneys are challenging the deference judges give these commentaries, especially since there is an existing divide among the judicial circuits about how much they should matter.
1: Jury selection is set to begin today in the trial that could see the white supremacist who killed 10 people in a 2022 Buffalo supermarket get the death penalty. Peyton Gendron is facing over two dozen federal hate crime charges and more than a dozen firearms charges. He is already spending life in prison on state murder charges. In final news, 8 Days of Hope is hard at work in the Florida Panhandle, helping with the recovery after Hurricane Isaias. AFN's Steve Jordahl reports that ministry and others will be there for several weeks in the short term, with more work expected in the months ahead.
4: Hurricane Isaias and its 105-mile-an-hour winds made landfall near Destin, Florida, Friday evening about 8:30, leaving at least four dead, widespread damage to homes and businesses, and as of Saturday, about 670,000 without power. 8 Days of Hope President Steve Tiber tells today's issues volunteers and equipment were on hand as soon as Saturday.
5: Our mass feeding arm deployed first. Yesterday, 1,800 hot meals were delivered on a moment's notice at a church called the Destiny Worship Center.
4: The mass feeding arm will be there for a week or more.
5: We're going to feed people until the power comes back on. There's still hundreds of thousands of people without power. It could be 5, 7, even 10 days.
4: Next up will be 8 days rapid response team.
5: Our rapid response team is going to be going down. 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
4: Samaritan's Purse and Send Relief from the Southern Baptist Convention are working the storm as well. Tiber says 8 days can use just about anyone.
5: Any skill set is needed. 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Maybe you're like me and no one will ever give you a chainsaw because you're too hyper, right? But can you pull a limb that's been cut down to the curb? Can you make a hot sandwich? Can you help somebody sort through the debris of their house that got damaged?
4: Find more information at 8daysofhope.com. I'm Steve Jordahl.
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6: Your forecast for Evansville and the surrounding tri-state area for today: sunny skies with a high of 91. For tonight,
7: becoming mostly cloudy. A chance of some showers after midnight with low near 70 degrees. Wednesday's calling for a chance of scattered showers, maybe a thunderstorm towards the evening with a high near 84. Wednesday night, a few showers continue with a low near 70. As we head into Thursday, a mix of sun and clouds with a slight chance of some early showers with a high near 90 degrees. Again for today, sunny skies with a high 91.

the Star Spangled Banner. And I tell you, it is a beautiful day out there. If you have a flag, today is a great day to do it. Drove over this morning, an absolutely cloudless sky. Sun was shining. Just a beautiful day. But it is going to heat up today. And right now, right here at the Faith Music Radio Studio, it is 72 degrees. It's going to be 78 by the time we go off the air, which is a 6-degree hop in just 1 hour, and a high day in the area of 90 degrees, 89, 90, 91 in that area. The good news today is the humidity is down 65%, which is pretty good here for Southwest Indiana. The wind is blowing between 8 and 17 miles per hour, so we have a little breeze out there, and the wind will affect the weather, and it'll give us maybe a degree, two at the most, a little bit of a cooling effect when it is blowing. Well, this morning, as always, I start out in the morning by reading the book of Proverbs. I'm also reading in the book of 1 Corinthians. I read about four chapters there. And book of Proverbs, chapter 13 today. And I want to share verse 18 with you. You know, I love the Proverbs because they are so practical to everyday life. You have a Solomon, King Solomon, who is the wisest man on the face of the earth. That's according to Scripture. He didn't ask for wealth. He didn't ask for anything but wisdom, and God made him the wisest man that ever walked on the face of the earth. So here is one of the Proverbs from Solomon in chapter 13, verse 18. Now, pay attention. I think this is a great one. This is, poverty and shame shall be to him that refuseth instruction, but he that regardeth reproof shall be honored. Well, you know, that's a great proverb. Listen, poverty and shame, this is kind of a promise, shall go to him or shall be to him that refuseth instruction. Hey, how do you learn? You learn by listening to instructions. So if you have an instructor, you have a teacher, pay attention to them and listen to what they say. Learn, do not refuse it, but accept it. And that's how we gain knowledge, by getting instruction and having understanding of that instruction. And then we learn from it, and that learning brings us wisdom. It says, but he that regardeth reproof shall be honored. Hey, you have a teacher, and you may do something a little bit wrong, and that instructor or that teacher corrects you, accept it and praise the Lord for it, because he is making you to be a better person. And according to this, if you regard that reproof, you accept that reproof, that's kind of like correction, you will be honored. Well, it's a beautiful day. I came in this morning, and I'll talk a little bit about that. I had an opportunity to talk to a couple of Evansville's finest, and I really enjoyed the conversation there. We're going to start out this morning with a song from Al Martinez. Al Martinez is going to bring us a song called I Stand Redeemed. Have you been redeemed by the shed blood of Jesus Christ? I hope so.

I stand redeemed. You know, redemption needs to come to you. The song goes, redemption draweth nigh. And we need to be redeemed, and we are redeemed by the shed blood of Jesus Christ. And, you know, it is the blood of Christ that cleanses us from all sin, the Bible tells us. And, you know, one thing about sin, nobody teaches you how to do that. You learn how to do that all by yourself. I mean, my mother never set me down and said, now, today, Don, I'm going to teach you how to disobey, and I'm going to teach you how to lie. My mom never did that. My dad never told me, never told me how to steal. I did that. I got caught when I was 7, 8 years old stealing a Snickers candy bar. Still my favorite candy bar, but I don't steal them. Haven't since that time. Haven't stole anything since that time because the storekeeper, as I told you the other day, he called my dad. And my dad wore out my bottom and explained to me that God's commandment not to steal was a real thing, and I believed it. But anyway, sin is a reality, and Jesus Christ brings us forgiveness of sin and especially the penalty of sin. We'll talk more about that in just a little bit. Let's have another song. And this is Friends Singing the Gospel, Heaven's Jubilee.

Great not to die a natural death, but to be changed right there on the spot. I think about that. I've been talking about that for years, and you know, people say, well, Don, where is the promise of his coming? The Bible asks that question, and the answer is, I don't know when he's coming. I know one thing. We're one day closer today than we were yesterday. Well, hey, let's have a song about prayer. And we're going to have the Russ Brothers. And if we could hear America pray again.

If only we could hear America Pray. What a song. You know, every time I play that song, it takes me back to 9/11. And I know exactly what I was doing that morning. I was at Vincent's University teaching a digital electronics class in room 308. Got a call over the loudspeaker saying, hey, America is under attack. Turn your TVs on. Gave us the channel. We turned it on. Just in time, a few seconds after it was turned on, we saw the second plane crash into the second tower. What a terrible day that was in American history, where 3,000 people died that day under a radical Muslim attack. What a day. And the only positive thing that came out of it is radio stations and TV stations all over America were encouraging people to pray for America. And we certainly need to pray for our America. We have a time, and I got to clear my throat. Hang on a second here. I mean, when we come to praying for America, we need to pray that America would return to its biblical roots. We were founded on the very word of God. You can't read the Constitution without realizing that. The Declaration of Independence, also about God and the Creator. And we need to return to those roots. We need to pray for our revival in this great country of ours, that's for sure. And we need to pray for our President Trump and all that he's got going on, traveling all over the country. I don't know how he does what he does, because we're about the same age, but he just goes right at it all the time. And my voice would be out within a day, I think, if I did all that speaking. But pray for him, pray for his health, pray for his safety as he leads our country. And you say, well, you know, I'm having a problem with him. And a lot of people are having a problem because they're paying more for gas and a little more for groceries. But, you know, here we have 4 years of Biden letting all these, what's the right word? Oh, criminals, if they cross the border. And they're just criminals. That's all.

0: purpose to it. And and to straighten out all the economic disaster through his 4 years. Everything he did helped destroy the economy of this country. And we expect it to be turned around in a year here by President Trump, too, at the most. But, and I think by the end of his term, it will be a great, great economy in this country. And it's improving. Gas is high. His food is high. Why? Because we are at war with Iran, and they know what they're doing. If they can keep it going until after the election, they think that President Trump will be defeated as far as the House and the Senate. And their goal is to try and control our government. So they don't want conservatives in. They want liberals in to listen to them. So we need to pray for the elections. Pray, who should you vote for? I like to tell people who they should vote for. And they should vote for whoever has the best biblical values, whether they got an R or a D behind their name. But pray for our president. Pray for all his cabinet. Pray for our Senate and Congress. They certainly need prayer. And pray for the Supreme Court. They got many difficult decisions to make. And pray for all of our first responders. Pray for our emergency medical people, the men and women of our fire departments, as they protect our property and our lives, and often respond to very hazardous situations and emergencies. And this morning, especially pray for our police officers. We need to pray for them. I had the privilege of talking to a couple of Evansville's finest, I guess for about 20 minutes we were able to talk this morning, all sorts of different topics, but I am impressed with the caliber of our police and their dedication to their duty. And so pray for our police officers. Anybody that has to strap on a gun every morning to go to work needs our prayer, because they truly are in harm's way every single day they go to work. We need to pray that God would put a hedge of protection around them, that he would keep them healthy and safe, that they might return each day after their period of duty to the safety of their homes, their families. And then, of course, we need to pray that God would give our police officers at every level, whether it's our city police and our county sheriffs and their deputies, or our state police, our federal policing agencies like the FBI, Secret Service, ICE. ICE gets a lot of flack, but they're just enforcing law. Hey, all you liberals out there, if you don't like the law being enforced, then change the law if you can get the votes to do it. But anyway, pray for all of them, and pray that God would give them courage, would give them wisdom, would give them the ability to make those split-second decisions they often have to make. And, just pray that God would watch over them every single day. And pray for our military, especially those on active duty, those who are in harm's way in areas like the Iran war theater or the Ukraine or other stations in the Mideast. Pray for their health and safety protection. And pray that God would bring them home safely, and all those who are stationed right here in the continental United States, because they protect our freedom, our liberty, and our way of life, and are certainly worthy of our prayer. And as always, don't forget to pray for our veterans. If you see a veteran, you see an active duty military, do what you could or what you can to be a blessing to them.
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0: All right, we're going to have another great patriotic song. This time it's coming from Bible Truth Music. The name of the song, Patriots Honor.

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1: All right, our next song, patriotic song, Soldiers Again, takes me back to my childhood days. Swords with sticks and fingers for guns. Here it is, Soldiers Again.

Bible says, John chapter 3, verse 16, "For God so loved the world that he gave his only begotten Son, that whosoever believeth in him should not perish, but have everlasting life." It's God's promise. Here's John Talbert. 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
1: For American Family News, I'm Chris Woodward. President Trump continues a midterms campaign blitz across the country. Fox's Jeff Manasso has details.
2: President Trump has crisscrossed the nation in recent weeks, campaigning for Republicans ahead of the midterm elections, including Ohio, where he rallied in Youngstown Monday night. The president rallies Republicans in Alaska Tuesday, Montana and Arizona Wednesday, and Georgia on Friday. Vice President J.D. Vance also hitting the campaign trail with a trip to Texas today in support of Republican candidates, including Senate hopeful Ken Paxton and Governor Greg Abbott. The visits also come as parties work to mobilize voters and build momentum ahead of November's midterm elections with control of Congress at stake.
1: Six Flags has temporarily closed 9 roller coasters across 6 amusement parks. The news comes after one person died and several others injured in an incident involving a coaster at Six Flags Over Georgia near Atlanta. Officials have not confirmed how the person died or what caused the others to be injured. When considering a criminal's federal prison sentence, how much do judges have to pay attention to the commentary of footnotes about the type of crime committed? Fox's Jessica Rosenthal reports that's what the Supreme Court will consider today.
3: To help federal judges interpret federal sentencing guidelines, they are instructed to give deference to the commentary, a sort of footnote, when they make decisions. These commentaries are written by the U.S. Sentencing Commission, a body of 7 members appointed by the president and confirmed by the Senate. Kendall Baird was given an enhanced prison sentence because he was a convicted felon with a firearm and a magazine capacity of 17 rounds. The commentary on his sentencing defined a large capacity magazine as anything that can hold more than 15 rounds. His attorneys are challenging the deference judges give these commentaries, especially since there is an existing divide among the judicial circuits about how much they should matter.
1: Jury selection is set to begin today in the trial that could see the white supremacist who killed 10 people in a 2022 Buffalo supermarket get the death penalty. Peyton Gendron is facing over 24 federal hate crime charges and more than 12 firearms charges. He is already spending life in prison on state murder charges. In final news, 8 Days of Hope is hard at work in the Florida Panhandle, helping with the recovery after Hurricane Isaias. AFN Steve Jordahl reports that ministry and others will be there for several weeks in the short term, with more work expected in the months ahead.
4: Hurricane Isaias and its 105-mile-an-hour winds made landfall near Destin, Florida, Friday evening about 8:30, leaving at least 4 dead, widespread damage to homes and businesses, and as of Saturday, about 670,000 without power. 8 Days of Hope President Steve Tiber tells today's issues volunteers and equipment were on hand as soon as Saturday.
5: Our mass feeding arm deployed first. 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
4: The mass feeding arm will be there for a week or more.
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5: Our rapid response team is going to be going down. 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We have shower trailers and laundry trailers for those who maybe the washer and dryer was damaged or they don't have the means to get a hot meal and to get a hot shower and to do laundry.
4: Samaritan's Purse and Send Relief from the Southern Baptist Convention are working the storm as well. Tiber says 8 days can use just about anyone.
5: Any skill set is needed. 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
4: 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I'm Steve Jordahl.
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6: Your forecast for Evansville and the surrounding tri-state area for today: sunny skies with a high of 91. For tonight, becoming mostly cloudy, chances of showers after midnight with low near 70 degrees. Wednesday's calling for a chance of scattered showers, maybe in a thunderstorm towards the evening with a high near 84. Wednesday night, a few showers continue with a low near 70. As we head into Thursday, a mix of sun and clouds with a slight chance of some early showers with a high near 90 degrees. Again, for today, sunny skies with a high 91.

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The Bible says, "For whosoever shall call upon the name of the Lord shall be saved." That's a wonderful thought, isn't it? 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We've all sinned and come short of the glory of God. 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We've all sinned and come short of the glory of God. 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But what a wonderful thought that Jesus forgives sinners. If sinners love sinners the way that Jesus loves sinners, don't you think more sinners would be saved? The Tharp brothers, Master of the Sea.

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God promised it, and we've got it.

0: And you know, one of the things that he says in his Everword Bible is, I would that you all speak the same thing. You know, banks, they all speak the same thing to the penny. Stores, they all speak the same thing to a penny. It's amazing how the world does that, and yet religion, I mean, you know, there's over 4,000 religions in the world, and you know, only one gets you to heaven. Jesus said, I am the way, the truth, and the life. 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It's amazing, isn't it? The Epley's up next.
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He comes seeking for you. Here's Andrew Russ, the source of my song.

0: The source of my singing used to be the world. 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

0: We ought to sing every day and make a joyful noise unto the Lord. You say, well, I can't sing. Everybody can sing. I mean, you know, it may not be the best in the world, but you can sing and you can bring honor and glory unto the Lord. Here is a great story just for you today. Bruce
1: hey,
0: Fry.
1: Daddy, I just want to call you and say I love you. Call me back. This is Hallie. I love you, Daddy. Bye.
2: Message saved.

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He's still on the throne. God is the only one. Ed Russ and the Old Fashioned Quartet, Then I Met the Master.

Kevin and Charlotte Birdsong over and over again. Well, we're looking for a city, aren't we? Did you know that man is created in the image of God? So therefore, in the image of God, man is creative. Man, in his architecture, has created tens of thousands of cities all over the world. Skyscrapers reaching to the sky and all going the wrong direction, all doing the wrong thing. What kind of city are you building? What kind of an architect are you? Because you are creative and you need to be creating in your family a family that puts God first, don't you think?

0: 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Stable thinking. Stable thinking. Oh, America was born on stable thinking.
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2: For American Family News, I'm Chris Woodward. President Donald Trump is making a trip to Alaska today to campaign for Republican Senator Dan Sullivan. The stop is being viewed as a sign that the GOP is concerned about its chances of retaining control of the House and Senate in the midterm election. Alaska has not backed a Democrat for Senate in nearly 20 years. Trump plans to hold rallies in Arizona and Montana tomorrow. There is a difference of opinion among conservatives when it comes to the idea of live streaming the firing squad execution of mass murderer Nadal Malik Hassan. AFN's Chad Groening has more.
3: Secretary of War Pete Hegseth has announced that Hassan, who murdered 13 people and wounded 32 others during a shooting rampage at Fort Hood, Texas in 2009, will be put to death on December 3rd, and the execution order by President Trump will be live streamed. Jenna Ellis is host of Jenna Ellis in the Morning on American Family Radio.
4: I lean in favor of saying that we trust the decisions that our government is making. I think that they are doing this soberly and somberly, but I personally would not plan on watching it. But for those who may watch it, perhaps there will be a deterrent factor or a heightened understanding of what justice does require in a civil society.
3: Robert Knight is a columnist for the Washington Times.
5: I don't think it's a good idea to air online the execution, especially a firing squad. The internet is huge. It's endless. I think lots of kids are going to be exposed to it and don't need that. And I don't think it serves any purpose other than trying to show that we mean business, I suppose, against killers like the Fort Hood killer.
3: I'm Chad Groening.
2: A ship has been sunk and another damaged in what's being called a drone attack off the coast of Bulgaria. Here's Fox's Jonathan Savage.
6: The Ukraine-owned Chelsea 3 was badly damaged after being hit by three drones around 18 nautical miles off Bulgaria's Black Sea coast. All 15 crew have been rescued. One person aboard the other sunken ship has also been taken to safety. Bulgaria's Prime Minister Rumen Radev called the attack absolutely unacceptable. He added there's no clear evidence at the moment who carried it out, but stated the outcome benefits Russia. He'll be summoning the Russian ambassador and speaking to the NATO Secretary General.
2: The Pope is said to undergo surgery today to remove a lung nodule, a procedure that will determine if the lesion is malignant. The Vatican has canceled all of his audiences through October 20th. If the nodule is cancerous, the prognosis is said to be excellent. A recent Rasmussen poll shows growing positive attitudes toward Sharia law and socialism among young American voters. Talking about this on Washington Watch, author and commentator Larry Taunton said this can be tied directly to the education system, as many schools no longer teach critical thinking skills.
7: Students are no longer being taught how to think. They're being taught what to think. A friend of mine who may very well even be listening to this interview, he texted me today from the University of Oregon, and he texted me a copy of a book that a professor is requiring of his students that deals with immigration and basically says that Americans who oppose it, you know, open borders, that who oppose this are quote unquote xenophobic, that they are racist. Now, of course, we know this is sheer nonsense, but when we're talking about students in classes who are being barraged with this kind of thing, who are being taught to feel rather than think.
2: Taunton also addressed the growing overlap between leftist political movements and radical ideologies, cautioning that voters should look beyond the labels being used by political figures.
7: This is presenting a false face in order to get what they want, which is power.
2: Taunton concluded that exposure to the real world and international travel are often the best remedies for young Americans to appreciate the freedoms offered here at home. That's all our time for now. Find more news on AFN.net. When you are there, be sure to subscribe to our free daily email news briefs. You can also like us on Facebook and follow us on X. Thanks for listening.
8: Your forecast for Evansville and the surrounding tri-state area for today: sunny skies with a high of 91. For tonight, becoming mostly cloudy, a chance of some showers after midnight with low near 70 degrees. Wednesday's calling for a chance of scattered showers, maybe in a thunderstorm towards the evening with a high near 84. Wednesday night, a few showers continue with a low near 70. As we head into Thursday, a mix of sun and clouds with a slight chance of some early showers with a high near 90 degrees. Again, for today, sunny skies with a high 91.

And that is John Epley, the keeper of the well. You're listening to 11 to 1. This is Faith Music Radio. I'm Janice, your host till 1 o'clock, bringing you programming designed with ladies in mind. And coming up today during 11 to 1, you're going to hear from Vicki Mutchler on a word of encouragement. And her topic today on this Happy Tuesday is Feed Them. Feed them. She's been talking this month about the strange instructions of the Bible. And of course, I think we know the story here. There were 5,000 men plus women and children sitting in the wilderness. And Jesus tells his 12 disciples to feed them. I think that's what she's talking about. You'll find out at 11:30 today. A word of encouragement right here on Faith Music Radio. 1205 CW today with Loretta today. And today she reminds us that we can't get rid of our temper by losing it. We can't get rid of our temper by losing it. Got a lot of fun topics going on. Kathy Sandiford on the Teacher's Key. Her topic today, sometimes the body is asking before the will refuses. Sometimes the body is asking before the will refuses. And I'm looking down her playlist, and sometimes the ask is a big ask. And it looks like she's continuing this topic on when we flip our lid. And the last thing is rarely the whole thing. So there's a lot coming up that on the Teacher's Key for the next few Tuesdays here in October. The next song up, boy, and it's a good one. It goes so well with the keeper of the well because Jesus says, come. If you are thirsty, Jesus says, come. If you need that living water, Jesus says, come. And I hope you have come to Jesus and you have tasted of that water, that living water, and that you know for sure that you have a home in heaven one day, because that is why Jesus came. He came so that you could come to him and so that you could live with him in for all of eternity. We'll be back in just a bit. 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Stay with Faith.

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1: 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George Washington said, "It is the duty of all nations to acknowledge the providence of Almighty God, to obey His will, and to be grateful for His benefits." John Adams warned that a constitution was made only for a moral and religious people. It is wholly inadequate to the government of any other. 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

the Cowling family, you have always, always been my shepherd. Is there anything more comforting than the statement in Psalm 23, the Lord is my shepherd? The Lord, that's who. That's the who. It's not just anybody. It's not just anybody watching out for me. It's not just anybody leading me, protecting me, and providing for me. It's the Lord. The Lord is. He's always been. He's always will be. He is with me right now because he'll never leave me. He'll never forsake me. The Lord is my. You know, I received Christ as my Savior when I was a 16-year-old girl, and he's been mine ever since. He is mine, and I am his. The Lord is my shepherd. He's the one in charge, my friends. He's in charge to lead. He's in charge to protect. He's in charge to govern. He's in charge to provide. He is the shepherd. And he is a good shepherd. You're going to hear two more songs about the shepherd. Scott Hester sings, "The Shepherd Knows Your Name." And the shepherd knows each and every one of us by name. He knows when we've gone astray and lost our way. He knows, and he loves us anyway. In fact, there's nothing you can do to stop your good shepherd from loving you and seeking you. The Epley sing a song called "He Takes Care of You." And this song is about the good shepherd, and it shares with us how the good shepherd takes good care of us. Listen to the words. I was listening to it this morning. Brother Gail Russ had played it during his program, Music and Thoughts with Gail Russ. And I thought, I want to play that again, because I already knew I wanted to play these songs about the shepherd, and God put that one there for me. Then you're going to hear Miss Vicky talk about how this is played out in the New Testament as Jesus feeds the 5,000. That's a good shepherd, my friend, taking care of his sheep in the wilderness. Here's that song by Scott Hester, "The Shepherd Knows Your Name." Word of Encouragement with Vicki Mushler coming up. We've got two songs and a program. I'll be back. 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
1: We see in Mark 6:37, he answered and said unto them, "Give ye them to eat." And they say unto him, "Shall we go and buy 200 penny worth of bread and give them to eat?" You know, a great multitude had followed Jesus into a desert place, and it was getting late, and the people were hungry. And the Bible says there was about 5,000 men, besides women and children. Well, the disciples, they saw a problem, but Jesus, he saw an opportunity. And he said, "Give them to eat." And the disciples immediately began calculating what they didn't have. How are we going to feed all these people? It would take an enormous amount of money, and we don't even have a place to go and get it. They were looking at the size of the crowd. Jesus was looking at what they did have. When they found the food, it was only 5 loaves and 2 fishes, and it wasn't enough. It wasn't even close. And Jesus didn't ask them to produce what they didn't have. He simply asked them to bring him what they did have. He took the loaves and the fishes, and he broke them and gave them to distribute. And you know what? It just kept getting multiplied. Everyone ate and was filled, and they gathered 12 baskets full. What a lesson in obedience. The disciples could have said, "Lord, this is impossible," but they placed what they had in Jesus' hand. They could have said, "Lord, we don't have enough."
0: Mrs. Vicki Mutchler is the wife of Pastor Mike Mutchler of Grandview Baptist Church in Beaver Creek, Oregon, where they've ministered together for over 30 years. 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
2: Maybe you feel God has given you a strange instruction. You feel like God's asking me to do what? I don't think I can. I'm not enough for that. I don't have enough for that. Just trust the Lord. Trust the Lord and do what he asks us to do. And you're going to find the instructions of God in the Word of God. And when God asks us to do something in his Word, he's going to provide. And he's going to provide for us to do it. He's going to give us the strength. He's going to give us the wisdom. He's going to give us the ability. He's going to give us what we need. We just need to give him what we have. Lois in India, "Lord, here's my basket." 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
5: I started out to win this race, to serve the Lord, and to look upon His face.

And that brings us comfort, the hello after goodbye. It doesn't take away all the sorrow, but it does bring us great comfort. A friend of mine, Jennifer Odom, who lost her first husband when she was very young, and I'm thinking about 40, and he was very young, passed away of a heart attack in the middle of the night. They had two beautiful children, and Jennifer has since, and it's been a number of years, since remarried. And she wrote this. She's written quite a bit about grief on social media. And she wrote this yesterday, and I read it, and I wanted to share it with you. I knew right away when I read it, I'd want to share it with you. Jennifer writes, "I haven't shared much for quite a while, but lately I've found myself wrestling with an aspect of grief I didn't expect, learning to feel happy again and trusting that it's safe to do so. I lost my first husband," this is Janice talking, "when I was 30, and I understand, not in every way, of course, as Jennifer states here, but I understand a lot of what she's saying. I understand the fear of feeling happy again and wondering if it's safe to do so." Jennifer says loss, grief, and disappointment have a way of resurfacing, yes, at unexpected times, and sometimes even in the middle of beautiful new beginnings. Recently, we moved to Colorado, where I miss my daughter, who stayed behind for college, along with our family and friends in Florida, and I love our new state, home, church, friends, job, and adventures. I don't think we'll ever run out of places to explore. It's so amazingly beautiful. I just finished reading the book of Job. Isn't it amazing how the same passages of scripture can speak to us in fresh ways through different seasons of life? "In my darkest moments," Jennifer says, "Job gave me something to hold on to, hope for better days. It was my go-to when I needed to know someone understood. It helped me to find patience to endure. But after reading Job 42:12, so the Lord blessed the latter end of Job more than his beginning. I wrote these thoughts in my Bible. And the first one, it was okay for Job to be happy again. The Lord blessed the latter end of Job more than the beginning. It was okay to be happy again." I love this. I love the direction she's going. And I want to finish these up and share them with you. But I want to play this song by Dan Wolf. And the reason that I want to play this song in particular, knowing what I know about heaven, I remember in my young 30s realizing that my late husband, Jeff, was very happy walking on the streets of gold. He was very happy enjoying heaven, and he would want me to be happy as well. This is a great song, a blessed song. It's called Knowing What I Know About Heaven. Listen to the words, and when we come back, we're going to share some more of Jennifer's thoughts on this. Stay with faith.

And that the heavens' hands opened up the gates, and the children danced

of us have a loved one in heaven. Many of us miss him very much. And I hope that song was a comfort and a blessing to you like it has been to me through the years. I remember when Dan was making his album, was going to record an album with Faith Music Mission, the album title. I heard it first on the radio, and he was asking me about songs. And I said, I really want you to record the song, Knowing What I Know About Heaven. Oh, love that song. And again, it's such a comfort to me as I sing it. I mean, I literally, listening to the words, there were tears just filling my eyes. I'm so thankful for heaven. What a blessing heaven is. And I don't know how people who don't have the Lord, who don't have Jesus, I don't know how they make it through life. But Jennifer's thoughts on it's okay to be happy again. Job 42:12, I'll remind you of the verse. After all Job went through, after all he lost, so the Lord blessed the latter end of Job more than his beginning. It was okay for Job to be happy again. Number two, Job didn't have to remain in the past. God was blessing him in the present. And it's okay to embrace those blessings. Look around at your blessings today and embrace them. Even if you've had great sorrow in your heart, in your life, embrace the blessings. Receiving the joy of the present could be an act of trust in God's plan for his life. Job receiving the joy of the present could be an act of trust in God's plan. Trust God's plan. Trust his plan that he wants you to have joy. Job could entrust the pain of his past to God while receiving the blessings of his present. Trust the pain of your past to God while receiving the blessings of your present. Sorrow and joy can coexist. Yes, they can. It does not have to be one or the other. Number six, present blessings don't immediately erase past sorrow. And that's okay. Number seven, as sorrow softens and joy grows, that's okay too. It's okay for the sorrow to soften. It's okay for the joy to grow. Number eight, this is the last thought. Past sorrow can deepen your appreciation for present joy. Yes, it can. And God's blessing, if we allow it to. The longer, Jennifer writes, we're here in Colorado, the more I fall in love with it and the happier I feel. But alongside that happiness has come a little nagging question. Is it okay to be happy again? Perhaps the deeper question, is it safe to be happy again? Job 42:16-17 tells us that Job lived to see his children and grandchildren, even to four generations, and that he died being old and full of days. And after much deep sorrow, Job still had many years of life, blessings ahead of him. Scripture doesn't tell us every detail of those years, but I imagine he understood where his strength came from in ways he hadn't before. Perhaps the joy he experienced felt deeper too, and it's okay to feel happy and blessed again. You don't have to feel guilty for receiving the joy that God gives. We can trust Jesus with our joy, just as we trust him with our sorrow. And that doesn't mean we'll never hurt again. It means we're in his hands through it all. Whatever may come my way, Jennifer says, in the days ahead, and I feel I understand the weight of those words now more than ever, may I rest in his hands through both joy and sorrow. And today, may I receive the joy he has placed before me. What a beautiful, beautiful thought on grief and the process of grief. And I have the song for you by Friends Singing the Gospel. I am so blessed. If you're living during a joyful time, you can trust God with the joy and with the blessings as well as with sorrow. Look around, my friends. Count your blessings and rejoice in the Lord. You're listening to Faith

Coming up during the noon hour of 11 to 1 CW Today with Loretta Walker, you can't get rid of your temper by losing it. That is at 12:05 today. And then Kathy Sandiford on The Teacher's Key. And her topic today is just as catchy. We're talking about catching titles today. But sometimes the body is asking before the will refuses. I think it's going to be good, and you're going to be blessed by that. Lois and India, the Ruskina sisters, they're going to take us into the noon hour of 11 to 1 with more to go to heaven for than I had yesterday. Oh, each and every day, each and every year, there seems I've got more to go to heaven for than I had yesterday.

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1: For American Family News, I'm Chris Woodward. President Trump is going to be in Alaska today to campaign for Republican candidates, including Senator Dan Sullivan. Fox's Alex Hogan continues our coverage.
2: President Trump is taking his midterm message to Alaska. It's the latest stop in a handful of stops to typically Republican strongholds, states where some Republican candidates are facing tough fights. President Trump countered, arguing that he's stopping in friendly areas to thank those who have backed him in the past. Yesterday, Trump rallied in Ohio, warning voters that Democrats will undo his agenda. Instead, Trump told voters to think of him when hitting the polls.
1: Meanwhile, all eyes are on Texas, where polls show Democrat James Tallarico leading Republican Ken Paxton in the race for a U.S. Senate seat. Tallarico is dismissing claims that he sought care for mental issues when he disappeared from the campaign trail for 2 weeks. Tallarico claims he was battling the flu, but Paxton isn't buying it.
3: Conservative folks on Twitter and some of Paxton's ally were pushing the idea that you had a stress-induced episode and were getting treatment for it. What are your thoughts? Did that happen?
4: That's not true. I just had the flu, and I feel much better. But it's a good reminder that you can't believe everything you read on the internet.
5: 2 weeks is a long time to be away with the flu, and it's just a very strange time to disappear.
1: For more election news, visit our website, afn.net. Six Flags has temporarily closed 9 roller coasters across 6 amusement parks. The news came after one person died and several others were injured in an incident involving a coaster at Six Flags Over Georgia near Atlanta. Officials have not confirmed how the person died or what caused the others to be injured. When considering a criminal's federal prison sentence, how much do judges have to pay attention to the commentary of footnotes about the type of crime committed? Fox's Jessica Rosenthal reports that's what the U.S. Supreme Court will consider today.
6: To help federal judges interpret federal sentencing guidelines, they are instructed to give deference to the commentary, a sort of footnote, when they make decisions. These commentaries are written by the U.S. Sentencing Commission, a body of 7 members appointed by the president and confirmed by the Senate. Kendall Baird was given an enhanced prison sentence because he was a convicted felon with a firearm and a magazine capacity of 17 rounds. The commentary on his sentencing defined a large-capacity magazine as anything that can hold more than 15 rounds. His attorneys are challenging the deference judges give these commentaries, especially since there is an existing divide among the judicial circuits about how much they should matter. Jessica Rosenthal, Fox News.
1: Jury selection is set to begin today in the trial that could see the white supremacist who killed 10 people in a Buffalo supermarket get the death penalty. The attack happened in 2022. Peyton Gendron is facing over 24 federal hate crime charges and more than a dozen firearms charges. He is already spending life in prison on state murder charges. In final news, disaster relief ministries are aiding victims of Hurricane Isaias. AFN Steve Jordahl caught up with one of the ministries, 8 Days of Hope.
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8: Our mass feeding arm deployed first. 1,800 hot meals were delivered on a moment's notice at a church called the Destiny Worship Center.
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8: 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It could be 5, 7, even 10 days.
7: Next up will be 8 days rapid response team.
8: Our rapid response team is going to be going down. 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We have shower trailers and laundry trailers for those who maybe the washer and dryer was damaged or they don't have the means to get a hot meal and to get a hot shower. And
7: Tiber says 8 days can use just about anyone.
8: Any skill set is needed. Maybe you know how to operate a chainsaw. Maybe you're like me and no one will ever give you a chainsaw because you're too hyper, right? But can you pull a limb that's been cut down to the curb? Can you make a hot sandwich? Can you help somebody sort through the debris of their house that got damaged?
7: Find more information at 8daysofhope.com. I'm Steve Jordahl.
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9: Your forecast for Evansville and the surrounding tri-state area for today: sunny skies with a high of 91. For tonight, becoming mostly cloudy, a chance of some showers after midnight with low near 70 degrees. Wednesday's calling for a chance of scattered showers, maybe in a thunderstorm towards the evening with a high near 84. Wednesday night, a few showers continue with a low near 70. As we head into Thursday, a mix of sun and clouds with a slight chance of some early showers with a high near 90 degrees. Again for today, sunny skies with a high 91.
10: 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Hosted by veteran ladies conference speaker and the editor of Christian Womanhood magazine, Mrs. Loretta Walker. The closer a woman's heart is to the heart of God, the better able she is to thrive in her relationships with others. In that spirit, here's the host of CW Today, Mrs. Loretta Walker.
11: I'm going to talk to you a little bit about anger. You know, you can't get rid of temper by losing it. Have you ever thought about that? The Bible says in Proverbs 29:22, an angry man stirreth up strife, and a furious man aboundeth in transgression. So there we're seeing that an angry man is one that creates problems rather than settling them. Isn't that funny that we think we can fix something by getting angry about it? It doesn't work like that. And then the Bible says in Proverbs 22:24, make no friendship with an angry man, and with a furious man thou shalt not go. So God knew that being with angry people would not be healthy for you. When I looked through the Bible and thought about this, there are lots of people that had got angry. And I want you to see where it took them. Herod, you know, King Herod got mad at the wise men because they didn't come back like he told them to. And he ended up slaying all the male children two and under. I mean, can you imagine getting that mad that you do that? Look at Balaam. He got mad at his donkey and eventually got rebuked by an angel. Now, I don't mind my husband rebuking me because I can take it from him and I know I deserve it, but I'd feel pretty funny if an angel of God has to rebuke me. Then you know that Jonah, he got angry with God because he said, I know you're a long-suffering God and I know you're not going to, you're going to be nice to these people. So it says, but it displeased Jonah exceedingly and he was very angry in Jonah 4:1. You know, so what I'm saying is a pattern here. All of us get angry based on the fact that we don't get our way. Are you with me on this? Isn't that sad? We get angry because we don't get our way. And can I tell you, it's not really the right way to think. It's not the right way to go. Now, let me ask you this. What do you find yourself getting angry about? What is it? Is that something based on the fact that you can't get somebody to do what you want them to do? Is it based on the fact that you can't get God to do what you want him to do? See, all of this just means that you're stuck in having your own way. And there's nowhere in the Bible where it says that we're supposed to have our own way. It says we're supposed to die to self. So I guess what I'm saying is I think the way to not be angry is to die to self. You know, if you just die to your own wants and wishes, die to your own opinions of what's right and wrong, then you won't ever get angry because you're not going to get upset with people because they don't go your way and don't do what you think they ought to do. I know that in my life situation, I don't know that I get angry as much as I just get aggravated. You know, because I think if you do it this way, it would make life so much easier. But can I tell you, I think getting aggravated is just, you know, it's part of being angry. It's one of those steps right before you get angry is you let yourself get aggravated with somebody. So I don't think that's right that I even get a little bit aggravated at people. So I'm working on this. I'm trying to yield to the Holy Spirit, and I'm trying to say, I want to die to myself. And ladies, I know that if you will learn how to die to yourself, you won't you won't lose your temper. And I know you'll be a happier woman, and all the people around you'll be happier too. Rejoice in the Lord always. And again, I say rejoice.
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12: Boy, she stepped on the toes there when she said that part about getting aggravated is a part of. It's a step towards. What's your Christian word? You don't want to say you're angry at somebody or mad at somebody. That wouldn't be Christian, would it? But you might be irritated. You might be bothered. Oh, what's your Christian word for anger? And boy, Loretta's teachings have been a blessing to me through the years. I'm thankful for this lady and for the other ladies on here and how God has used them in my life. The Cowling family up next with Yes, I Am. And still to come today, the Teacher's Key with Kathy Sandiford. This is going to be a good one, my friends. So stay with us here on Faith Music Radio.

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1: 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George Washington said, "It is the duty of all nations to acknowledge the providence of Almighty God, to obey His will, and to be grateful for His benefits." John Adams warned that a constitution was made only for a moral and religious people. It is wholly inadequate to the government of any other. 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

Boyer, he made this statement about prayer, and they posted it on the Tom Williams Ministry page. And I wanted to share this quote with you from Dr. Tom Williams. We are given a privilege to call God our Father. And I think so often we don't use that word near enough. We use God all the time instead of Father. Father is so much more personal. You know, Matthew 6:9, Jesus taught the disciples, and he says, "After this manner, therefore, pray ye, our Father, which is in heaven. Hallowed be thy name, our Father." So much more personal. And so the song I have for you is sung here by Christian Womanhood. It was an album put together years ago by Christian Womanhood. It's called Abba, Father. The friends singing the gospel sing about our Heavenly Father when they sing, "My Father planned it all." You're listening to Faith.

I sing, for I cannot be silent, and I'm going to keep on singing. John Epley up next with the song I'm Gonna Sing from the album he just recorded at Faith Music Missions. This is the title song. Right after this, you'll hear from Kathy Sandiford on The Teacher's Key. 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
1: So we're talking lately a little bit about our bodies being so dysregulated that we lose our thinking cognitive skills. And, you know, we kind of already seen that Elijah and Jonah in the Bible was so dysregulated. They fled away from everything they knew. And God came alongside them and co-regulated them back to a regulated body. And so in looking at our students, oftentimes we have a dysregulated student and we're not sure what to do. They fight, they flee, or they freeze. But sometimes the body is asking before the will refuses. So what do I mean by that? A nervous system that needs a specific kind of input, it will go looking for it. So you might see the child bouncing off walls until the need is met. We often see this as disruption. Now, oftentimes the body starts asking because it needs movement. And that looks like they're out of their seat, they're wandering around, they're rocking, they're tipping in their chair. Sometimes the body is asking for an oral input. That's the child who chews on their pencil. They're always humming, maybe they're whistling, constant talking, they're chewing on their sleeves or their collars. You've seen that student. Sometimes their body needs some deep pressure. And this looks like a child crashing into their peers, leaning hard, squeezing and roughhousing. And then sometimes the body is asking for less input. So they shut down, they put their hood up, their head down, they want to be still, and then their sudden refusal to do anything. Meet the need, and the behavior often disappears. But if we miss seeing the need, a sensory issue becomes a behavior issue. So how can we help? Well, we can have fidgets and sensory tools, have brain breaks, cross the midline activities. Flexible seating helps when a student needs to wiggle a little. Movement built into transitions. Make sure your transition time, the students are able to move and have a quiet or calm space for children who become so dysregulated.
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2: Precious help for anyone who works with children in any way. 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Meet the need. Bethany Baker sings a song called This One Thing I Know, and as an adult, I need to remind myself often what the Bible has told us from the beginning. Jesus loves me. This I know. And every child needs that reminder, not just from by our words, not just the things we say, but the actions we take and the needs we meet. 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
3: 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Stay tuned. God bless.

brought an admonition for us. And the Bible says, keep thy heart with all diligence, for out of it are the issues of life. And that was Ron Alberico with that song, a good reminder for us. My good friend Amy Sapp, and she's just not a good friend of mine, she's a good friend of Faith Music Missions and Faith Music Radio. In fact, Amy travels and speaks often, or she just goes, attends a lot of different conferences across the country, and you'll often see her, whether she's speaking or not, with a table with music from Faith Music Missions. She has my books, and she sells them all across the country and many other resources for you. But she put this, and she has her own podcast, by the way, the Helpers of Joy podcast with Amy Sapp. She put this out there on social media, and I liked it for two reasons. Number one, it was just really good. And number two, she tagged Brother Gail Russ. And I'm going to tell you what she put out there. First of all, she has this quote: the enemy will fight aggressively for your mind, because a stable mind hears God clearly. A stable mind hears God clearly. Here's what Amy had to say: keep your mind steady and fixed on the Lord. Not every situation needs a reaction. Not every thought needs our attention. As one of my favorite people, Brother Gail Russ, likes to remind us, this world could use a whole lot of good people with stable thinking. Stable thinking. And then she leaves us with this verse: thou wilt keep him in perfect peace whose mind is stayed on thee. So a question that Janice has to often ask herself is this: Janice, why don't you have peace? Who has your mind today? Do you have your mind stayed on Jesus? And that's the only way to get stable thinking that brings peace. Because, my friends, there is peace in Christ. Bailey's Grove Baptist Church. You're listening to Faith

run to the cross. Lacey McRae, friends and family. That's how we fight that battle against the enemy and guard our heart. We run to the cross each and every day. And I was reading my Bible this morning. I was reading Ezekiel 14, and I find it very interesting. It talks about the idols. These men had idols in their heart, idols in his heart. They had the stumbling block of iniquity before his face. And Ezekiel was called to go speak to these men. And God said that they are estranged from me through their idols. And then verse 6 is very interesting to me. Therefore, say unto the house of Israel, thus saith the Lord God, repent and turn yourselves from your idols and turn away your faces from all your abominations. Turn yourselves. And I had this thought and I wrote it down. I cannot get anyone's heart right with God but my own. I cannot get anyone's heart right with God but my own. And if my husband, and he's not, he's a wonderful husband, if he was living a life away from the Lord, I couldn't get his heart right with God. If I had a child, or if you have a child that is not living for the Lord and they're living a wicked life, you can't get their heart right with God. If you have a friend who's just going off the deep end, you can't get their heart right with God. But revival starts in your heart. You can get your heart right with God. So be honest with yourself today. Be honest with God. And after all the lies the world wants to feed us, and after all the lies these men in the Bible days, in Ezekiel 14, these men believed, all the false idols of the heart, God still calls them to repentance. God still gives these men an opportunity to get right. Isn't that amazing? He says, turn yourselves. Repent and turn yourselves from your idols and turn away your faces from all your abominations. He's still calling them to repentance. And I'm going to take off early today, but I'm going to leave you with two really good songs. The first one's by Christine Parker, and this is a song that she wrote called Break Down Each High Place. Every idol of our heart, ask the Lord to break it down and to cast it from us. And then Lois and India, they sing the song, If We're Honest. And it starts with being honest with ourselves, being honest with God about the sin in our life. And until we get right, until we get ourselves right, we can't shine for Jesus Christ like he wants us to. But when we do, we can shine. So let me encourage you, as I do each and every day, let your light shine for Jesus Christ today and let it shine bright. And it starts with being honest with God and with ourselves about the sin in our lives. Thank you for tuning in to Faith Music Radio. Stay with faith.

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1: For American Family News, I'm Chris Woodward. President Trump is going to be in Alaska today to campaign for Republican candidates, including Senator Dan Sullivan. Fox's Alex Hogan continues our coverage.
2: President Trump is taking his midterm message to Alaska. It's the latest stop in a handful of stops to typically Republican strongholds, states where some Republican candidates are facing tough fights. President Trump countered, arguing that he's stopping in friendly areas to thank those who have backed him in the past. Yesterday, Trump rallied in Ohio, warning voters that Democrats will undo his agenda. Instead, Trump told voters to think of him when hitting the polls.
1: Meanwhile, all eyes are on Texas, where polls show Democrat James Tallarico leading Republican Ken Paxton in the race for a U.S. Senate seat. Tallarico is dismissing claims that he sought care for mental issues when he disappeared from the campaign trail for 2 weeks. Tallarico claims he was battling the flu, but Paxton isn't buying it.
3: Conservative folks on Twitter and some of Paxton's ally were pushing the idea that you had a stress-induced episode and were getting treatment for it. What are your thoughts? Did that happen?
4: That's not true. I just had the flu, and I feel much better. But it's a good reminder that you can't believe everything you read on the internet.
5: 2 weeks is a long time to be away with the flu, and it's just a very strange time to disappear.
1: For more election news, visit our website, afn.net. Six Flags has temporarily closed 9 roller coasters across 6 amusement parks. The news came after one person died and several others were injured in an incident involving a coaster at Six Flags Over Georgia near Atlanta. Officials have not confirmed how the person died or what caused the others to be injured. When considering a criminal's federal prison sentence, how much do judges have to pay attention to the commentary of footnotes about the type of crime committed? Fox's Jessica Rosenthal reports that's what the U.S. Supreme Court will consider today.
6: To help federal judges interpret federal sentencing guidelines, they are instructed to give deference to the commentary, a sort of footnote, when they make decisions. These commentaries are written by the U.S. Sentencing Commission, a body of 7 members appointed by the president and confirmed by the Senate. Kendall Baird was given an enhanced prison sentence because he was a convicted felon with a firearm and a magazine capacity of 17 rounds. The commentary on his sentencing defined a large-capacity magazine as anything that can hold more than 15 rounds. His attorneys are challenging the deference judges give these commentaries, especially since there is an existing divide among the judicial circuits about how much they should matter. Jessica Rosenthal, Fox News.
1: Jury selection is set to begin today in the trial that could see the white supremacist who killed 10 people in a Buffalo supermarket get the death penalty. The attack happened in 2022. Peyton Gendron is facing over 24 federal hate crime charges and more than a dozen firearms charges. He is already spending life in prison on state murder charges. In final news, disaster relief ministries are aiding victims of Hurricane Isaias. AFN Steve Jordahl caught up with one of the ministries, 8 Days of Hope.
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8: Our mass feeding arm deployed first. 1,800 hot meals were delivered on a moment's notice at a church called the Destiny Worship Center.
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8: 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It could be 5, 7, even 10 days.
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8: 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We have shower trailers and laundry trailers for those who maybe the washer and dryer was damaged or they don't have the means to get a hot meal and to get a hot shower. And
7: Tiber says 8 days can use just about anyone.
8: 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Maybe you know how to operate a chainsaw. Maybe you're like me and no one will ever give you a chainsaw because you're too hyper, right? But can you pull a limb that's been cut down to the curb? Can you make a hot sandwich? Can you help somebody sort through the debris of their house that got damaged?
7: Find more information at 8daysofhope.com. I'm Steve Jordahl.
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9: Your forecast for Evansville and the surrounding tri-state area for today, sunny skies with a high of 91. For tonight, becoming mostly cloudy. A chance of some showers after midnight with low near 70 degrees. Wednesday's calling for a chance of scattered showers, maybe in a thunderstorm towards the evening with a high near 84. Wednesday night, a few showers continue with a low near 70. As we head into Thursday, a mix of sun and clouds with a slight chance of some early showers with a high near 90 degrees. Again for today, sunny skies with a high 91.
10: Have you ever been wondering what on earth is happening? 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
11: If you're sitting here this morning trusting in a church, trusting in yourself, you're on your way to destruction. The only way to salvation is to realize that on this broad way, it's leading to destruction, but on this narrow way, it has blood along the path. There's an old rugged cross along the path. There's an empty tomb on that path. It is the way of Jesus Christ. It is the only way of salvation. Narrow is the way of salvation.
10: Confidence can be hard to come by these days. People are losing their jobs, their homes, and their life savings at an unprecedented rate. Crime, violence, and natural disasters seem to be skyrocketing. Yet in the midst of all this chaos, we need a biblical understanding of what's coming next. Welcome to Daily in the Word. This program features the teaching and preaching of Dr. Paul Chappell, pastor of Lancaster Baptist Church and president of West Coast Baptist College in Lancaster, California. In our series, Things to Come, Dr. Paul Chappell brings a message of hope and confidence from the priceless counsel of the Word of God. He answers our most important questions with wisdom and candor and points to a brighter future. And now, here's Dr. Paul Chappell with part one of a message called The One World Ruler.
11: Well, a few weeks ago, we learned that there is a growing cry in the world which says something like this: we need global solutions for global problems. And we have seen many people crying out for more and more global leadership. And the scriptures teach us here this morning that there is coming a world leader who will seemingly have answers to the problems that we experience in this world. And certainly there have been types of this person in recent history. And we can look back and see various dictators who had a desire for worldwide dominance. And that was cut short, thankfully, as wars were waged. In particular, we think of World War II. But there are many in this room who can look back and remember some of the tragedies of World War II and remember Hitler's claim to be not only a worldwide leader, but Germany's Messiah. He was claiming that he would bring in a 1,000-year reign upon Germany using, if you will, terminology from the studies of the end times. The rise of Nazi Germany and the atrocities of the Holocaust stand as a memorial in our minds to the ability of a persuasive but evil individual leader to have sway over an entire country and over great parts of the world. I remember years ago visiting the prison camp at Dachau and walking in and seeing how these gas chambers were places where the Jewish people were told that they were going in for a shower. And as they would go in, the doors were shut, the gas was turned on, and lives were taken by the millions. I've stood at the side of the Danube River where, again, Jewish people were taken to the edge of the river. They were told to take off their shoes because the only thing valuable about them was their shoes. And then they were shot and thrown into the river by the tens of thousands. And so it is not foreign to people's thinking to contemplate a powerful individual with a hunger for worldwide domination. And the Bible speaks of an individual like this in 1 John chapter 2 and verse 18, where it says, "Little children, it is the last time, and as ye have heard that Antichrist shall come, even now there are many Antichrists, whereby we know that it is the last time." It is so important, ladies and gentlemen, this morning that we live our lives through the paradigm of Scripture, that we watch the evening news with an understanding of Scripture first, that we hear the reports that come across the news with an understanding that there is a God in heaven who has a plan, and that there is an enemy of our God who also has a plan that is Antichrist. Now, we read about the Antichrist in many places in the Bible. I've listed a few in your notes this morning. Daniel speaks of him as the beast. We read in the Pauline epistles of the man of sin or the son of perdition. John refers to him here as the Antichrist. Daniel refers to him as the little horn. Matthew refers to the Antichrist as the abomination of desolation. And there are other descriptions of this last days world leader. Some of you have studied the atrocities or the false teachings of humanism. The Humanist Manifesto, which was developed back in the early 1970s, Manifesto 2, signed by representatives of Americans United for Separation of Church and State, representatives of the Planned Parenthood Organization, and other such organizations, they wrote in this Humanist Manifesto the following words: "We deplore the division of humankind on nationalistic grounds." Please understand that when you hear some people speaking of nationalism, it may sound, and sometimes it is, a form of an unnecessary alienation. But on the one side, speaking up for one's country and for nationalism is also a hindrance to the coming globalistic cry of the Antichrist. And so there are extremes in the nationalist cry and extremes in the globalist cry, but please recognize there is a move afoot by educators to push against what I would consider to be a needed and a healthy, strong United States of America. I thank God for our country and for the strong nation that we are. In this this Humanist Manifesto said, "Thus we look to the development of a system of a world law and a world order based upon transnational federal government." Now, that is exactly the type of platform we'll see this morning that the Antichrist will step into power with, a transnational type of federal government, a one world government. So, globalism is well underway, and it has been for many years in the world, whether with the European Union's desire for power and control of currency over Europe, whether with China's desire for one world currency. There are many different voices speaking out, desirous of a coming together of a transnational federal government. Now, I personally believe that COVID-19 in some ways began to desensitize the public to the idea of centralized controls. We saw during COVID-19 the power of government and the power of world government, the power of organizations like the World Health Organization. And sometimes there were perhaps good things that came out, helpful things for health news or science research. But what I refer to here is the reach, the far-reaching emphasis of globalism. We got a peek into that in the COVID-19 period. Now, Revelation 13 and Daniel 7 introduces this world leader as the Antichrist and as the beast. And he will have his hands not only in health issues, he'll have his hands in every issue. And I want you to see some of this with me this morning. I want you to notice the description of the beast as we begin in verse 1. The Bible says, "And I stood upon the sand of the sea and saw a beast rise up out of the sea, having 7 heads and 10 horns, and upon his horns 10 crowns, and upon his heads the name of blasphemy." Now we see in verse 1 his place of power. We see the power of this end times leader. We see in this particular passage that he comes forth with these 10 horns and 7 heads. We'll look at that in a moment. Look at verse 2. "The beast which I saw was like unto a leopard, and his feet were as the feet of a bear, and his mouth as the mouth of a lion. And the dragon gave him his power and his seat and great authority." So he has great power. And what we see mentioned in verse 2 are all the previous beasts or empires of the past coming together in one conglomerate personage of this Antichrist. Henry Morris says, the beast rises out of that sea as a land animal and could thus only speak of some powerful personage emerging from the peoples of the Mediterranean lands, with the hybrid characteristics of the beast suggesting that he is somehow the product of them all. Every one of the beast of Daniel's revelation is mentioned here in the book of the Revelation as representing the Antichrist as a conglomeration of the world's empires, whether it was the Medo-Persian Empire, the Babylonian Empire, the Roman Empire. We see again a reference to that here in verses 1 and 2. And so we see that his place of power is very strong. It is strong politically. We notice there in verse 1 that he had 7 heads and 10 horns. And these are representative of his power, the fact that he will have power over multiple nations or federations of government, as we said just a moment ago. Some consider the 7 heads as successive phases of governmental and political history during this particular time of the world. And we see that in verse number 1. And the beast rose up out of the sea having 7 heads and 10 horns. Many believe the 7 heads here speak to the political history of that coming moment when the Antichrist takes power. Revelation 17 speaks of this in verse 10. And there are 7 kings. 5 are fallen and 1 is, and the other is not yet come. And when he cometh, he must continue a short space. And the beast that was and is not, even he is the 8th and is of the 7 and goeth into perdition. So it is from this 7 nation group that the Antichrist comes out. And whether that is some form of nations that are found in the Mediterranean region, or whether it is an international gathering, there are 7 that will ascend. And we have similar groups to that in the world today, economic groups that meet. Sometimes we hear of them in the number of 8 or 12 or 13. Sometimes one nation doesn't participate. But there will be 7 powerful nations that are going to lift this person to a place of prominence and authority. Now, the initial introduction to the Antichrist we see in the Bible in Daniel 7, when the 4th beast is introduced, it is said to have 10 horns. And we see that again here in Revelation 13. We see here again 10 horns referring to prominent leaders of the revived Roman Empire. The 10 horns, Daniel 7:24 says, and the 10 horns out of his kingdom are 10 kings that shall arise, and another shall rise after them, and he shall be diverse from the first, and he shall subdue the 3 kings. Now, somehow with these rulers, the Antichrist is going to maneuver politically to subdue 3 of the kings. And we have here 7 kingdoms. We have here reference 10 world rulers. And the Antichrist is making his leaps and gaining his power through these systems. Daniel 7 and verse 8 tells us again, I consider the horns, and behold, there came up among them another little horn, before whom there were 3 of the first horns plucked up by the roots. And behold, in his horn were eyes like the eyes of a man, and a mouth speaking great things. So this horn speaks of the Antichrist. It speaks of someone that has, I believe, excellence in diplomacy and is skilled in diplomacy and is rising through the ranks of nations and leaders in the world of the last day. He is political. He has diplomatic power. The Bible tells us that the Antichrist will make a treaty with Israel. And we notice this here as we read in Revelation chapter 6 and verse 2. If you'd like to turn back just a few pages, the Bible tells us there, and I saw and behold a white horse, and he that sat on him had a bow, and a crown was given unto him, and he went forth conquering and to conquer. Now here we see that Israel comes with a bow, but no arrows are mentioned.
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0: I'm Brad Ford. A lot of people spend years doing the right things, saving consistently, contributing to their 401k, and trying to be responsible with their money. But as retirement gets closer, what we often see isn't a lack of effort, it's a lack of clarity around the details. Questions like, when should I take Social Security to get the most out of it? How much will taxes actually impact what I keep? And how do I turn what I've saved into income that lasts the rest of my life? Those are the kind of gaps that can make a big difference over time. So instead of adding more noise, we put together something simple, a complimentary retirement guide to help you think through those areas and help avoid some of the common mistakes that we see. Just text the word PLAN to 812-473-7700. That's PLAN to 812-473-7700, and we'll send it to you right away.
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1: American Family News on the Hour, I'm Chad Groening. Saudi Arabia and the Iran-backed Houthis in Yemen continue to trade strikes as concerns grow about the conflict expanding. Fox's Trey Inks is in Tel Aviv, Israel, with the latest.
2: Iran-backed Houthis launched more attacks against Saudi Arabia overnight, firing a ballistic missile at the capital of Riyadh. The Houthis are threatening to escalate the already volatile situation, warning foreign airlines against using Saudi airspace or airports. Saudi Arabia has issued a notice to airmen suspending operations at the airport for the remainder of the week. The question here is if the United States could get more directly involved, possibly launching strikes against the Houthis. Today, the Saudis' military issued an evacuation order for the Yemeni oil company, a Houthi-controlled facility. The Houthis quickly responded, issuing an evacuation for the Aramco facility in Saudi Arabia.
1: The Houthis have been trying to disrupt shipping through the Red Sea, which is used by Saudi Arabia to export oil and for ships from many other nations transiting the Suez Canal. Demonstrators in France are protesting once again to call for more education funding and better learning conditions. Fox's Jeff Paul is in Paris with the latest.
3: There are more trade unions and political groups involved in the cause, but they are still pushing for improved conditions in French schools. For the last few weeks, students have been blockading schools, just saying that their schools aren't good enough. Last week, France's education minister did meet the protesters halfway, saying that they will be adding 3,000 more teachers to fill some of those staffing gaps. But a lot of the students we've spoke to say that is just not enough. The president of France, Emmanuel Macron, though, has spoken out about the demonstrations, basically saying that he's listening to them, but he is urging calm. And he says that any sort of violence that you might be seeing out in the streets is unacceptable.
1: Thousands of people, mostly minors, have been arrested since the protests began last month, and police have faced backlash over their treatment of protesters. Voters will decide in less than a month which party will have control of Congress after the midterm elections. House Speaker Mike Johnson claims on Fox's America's Newsroom Republicans are campaigning in states like Texas, where they've historically won not because those states are at risk, but because of redistricting efforts.
4: We have new territory. We have even incumbents who are moved into areas that have brand new voters. So we've got to do all the fundamentals and do it right. It requires us to be everywhere.
1: President Trump is also campaigning in Ohio, Alaska, Arizona, and Montana, where the races appear to be competitive, even though the president won those states in 2024. The party in power has historically lost congressional seats in the midterm elections. A poll from a conservative group at Yale finds undergraduate American college students prefer socialism over capitalism by a 14-point margin, and one in five say America deserved 9/11. AFN's Steve Jordahl reports.
5: The Buckley Institute, a group dedicated to promoting intellectual diversity and freedom of speech at Yale University, sampled 800 college students across the country and found that 42% say they would rather live under a socialist system versus just 28% who said they prefer a capitalist one. Alex McFarland of Truth for a New Generation says that proves they know nothing about either economic theory.
6: Our nation has produced more wealth, taken more people from peasantry to prosperity. Our nation has had more innovation, more millionaires, more technology, more achievement.
5: The 14-point spread is the largest in the 5 years the question's been asked, and only the third time socialism has led capitalism. McFarland is nonplussed.
6: The young people that are enamored with socialism, they don't know what they're doing. Socialism is slavery, not liberation.
5: The survey found students say they support free speech, but in the same survey, almost half said it's sometimes appropriate to shout down speakers, and 45% agree that physical violence can sometimes be justified to stop what they see as hate speech.
6: The intellectual cancer called critical race theory is breeding a nation of toddlers, adult brats pitching tantrums, demanding what they think is fair.
5: I'm Steve Jordahl.
1: And that is American Family News on the Hour. I'm Chad Groening.
7: Your forecast for Evansville and the surrounding tri-state area for today: sunny skies with a high of 91. For tonight, becoming mostly cloudy, a chance of some showers after midnight with low near 70 degrees. Wednesday's calling for a chance of scattered showers, maybe a thunderstorm towards the evening with a high near 84. Wednesday night, a few showers continue with a low near 70. As we head into Thursday, a mix of sun and clouds with a slight chance of some early showers with a high near 90 degrees. Again for today, sunny skies with a high 91.
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0: Hello, and welcome to the Always Abounding broadcast with Pastor Joey Pearson, a ministry of Maranatha Baptist Church in Newburgh, Indiana. It is our desire that this broadcast will encourage and strengthen you for your ministry unto the Lord Jesus Christ. Please follow along now as we open up the Bible and share a thought on how we can be found always abounding in the work of the Lord.
1: Greetings to all the listeners out there. Thanks so much for tuning in to the Always Abounding broadcast. Wherever you are and however you may be listening, thank you for making us a part of your day today. Our hope is that the program this week will encourage you and challenge you to be the best Christian you can be. God is simply too good to us to be casual in our Christianity. He deserves our best. And if our 5 minutes together can aid you in that fashion in some way, well, that'd be fine with me. So our text this week, it's Luke chapter 8, verses 22 through 25, which says that now it came to pass on a certain day that he went into a ship with his disciples, and he said unto them, let us go over unto the other side of the lake. And they launched forth, but as they sailed, he fell asleep. And there came down a storm of wind on the lake, and they were filled with water and were in jeopardy. And they came to him and awoke him, saying, Master, Master, we perish. Then he arose and rebuked the wind and the raging of the water, and they ceased, and there was a calm. And he said,

0: unto them, Where is your faith? And they, being afraid, wondered, saying one to another, What manner of man is this? For he commandeth even the winds and the water, and they obey him. As we left off yesterday, it seems that the fear of the storm overcame their faith in Christ, and they became rattled. In their fear, the disciples forgot the words of Jesus in verse 22, in which he made it very clear they would make it to the other side of the sea. He clearly told them they were going to make it to the other part of the lake, and yet in their fear, they forgot the words of Christ and they succumbed to their irrational panic thinking. Now, it should be noted that Jesus was obviously tired. Okay, they had gotten in this boat to escape the wearies and the issues of the ministry for a little while and take a little trip. And Jesus himself, he needed a break. And the fact that he fell asleep so fast, it just shows he was exhausted, right? And while he was sleeping, the disciples must have had the impression that when he sleeps, his power ceases because they got fearful. Now, dear listener, never mistake his calmness with his absence. God will not forsake us. He promised to never leave us. When he is quiet, trust him. When you can't trace his hand, trust his heart, as the song says. Just because he's quiet doesn't mean he's not there, and it doesn't mean he's not listening to you. Jesus' command to cross the water should have served as a guarantee that they would indeed arrive safely. But fear took over. Jesus didn't promise that there wouldn't be waves. He never promised there wouldn't be wind. He promised that they'd get there safely. So just because we experience some bumps in the road does not mean we're not going to make it to our destination. We need to learn to trust God, even when the times are scary, even when the journey is perilous. Just trust God. Rarely has God taken me and my family on a journey where there isn't perils or dangers. I mean, what's a good story without adventures and villains and obstacles, right? We learn many lessons in life that can only be taught in the valleys. Storms must occur. Otherwise, we're not going to know how to survive the next storms. So remember, God always has a reason for the storms. Always. Trust him. Lean into him. Stay close to him. He will get you through this trial of life. Storms are meant for the big picture good, and they're meant to make us more like Jesus. Romans 8, verse 28 and 29, And we know that all things work together for good to them that love God, to them who are the called according to his purpose. For whom he did foreknow, he also did predestinate to be conformed to the image of his Son, that he might be the firstborn among many brethren. So whether it is smooth sailing or rough sailing, trust your captain, dear Christian. He's done this before. He's been in this storm before. So we'll stop here for today. We'll pick it up tomorrow. Thank you so much for listening, and we'll see you next time.
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2: Praise the Lord for another week of His goodness and mercy. What seems to be the theme of our world today? Fear, uncertainty, anxiety, restlessness. Yes, no doubt these feelings are real. Yes, no doubt we are living in strange and trying times. But my dear friend, as Christians, we have a different outlook because we have a different solution. Let me remind you of some of the last words of Moses as he charged Joshua as they were about to enter the promised land. Deuteronomy chapter 31, verse 7 and 8. And Moses called unto Joshua and said unto him in the sight of all Israel, "Be strong and of a good courage, for thou must go with this people to the land which the Lord hath sworn unto their fathers to give them, and thou shalt cause them to inherit it. And the Lord, he it is that doth go before thee. He will be with thee. He will not fail thee, neither forsake thee. Fear not, neither be dismayed." I echo these same words to us today. Yes, there are a lot of unknowns. Yes, there are things that can make you fearful. Yes, there are things that can get you down. But always remember, dear listener, the Lord, he it is that doth go before thee. He will not fail thee, neither forsake thee. The same God that helped Joshua and Israel conquer Canaan is the same God that's for us today. For we as Christians, remember this. Things aren't falling apart. Things are falling in place. God is where he's always been, and that's on his throne in heaven. So in a world of fear, have faith. And know that you can never go wrong by putting all your hope, all your trust, and all your future in the hands of Almighty God. If you're looking for an old-fashioned King James Bible preaching, soul-winning, independent Baptist church, then look no further. White River is your church for you. 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Now, let's take a few moments and look into the Word of God. Once again this week, we find ourselves in Galatians chapter 5, verse 22, and the subject is that of the fruit of the Spirit. The Bible says, "But the fruit of the Spirit is love, joy, peace, long-suffering, gentleness, goodness, faith, meanness, temperance. Against such there is no law." And remember what these fruits are. They're the outward manifestation of the inward relationship with the Spirit of God. This week we've been talking about the fruit of goodness. The word goodness means to be a well-doer. And remember this, God doesn't expect for us just to act good, but to be good. And it's a result of that inward working of the Spirit of God. Yesterday we talked about how that goodness, of course, is demonstrated by God himself. There's one attribute of God's nature that's emphasized all throughout the Scripture. It's the fact that God is good. You know what? As human beings, and especially as Christians, we ought to be thankful for the goodness of God. Remember this, everything we have received above zero is a blessing from God. The only thing we deserve, folks, is to burn in a devil's hell. We don't deserve God's goodness. But aren't you thankful that he gives it to us? Now, because of that, there's some things of how we ought to respond to the goodness of God. The Bible says in Romans chapter 2, verse 4, "Or despisest thou the riches of his goodness and forbearance and longsuffering, not knowing that the goodness of God leadeth thee to repentance?" The Bible says here that we should not despise the goodness of God, or we should not undervalue it. Let me tell you something, folks, how important that is, that we understand that God is good to us and we value that in our life. And even the Bible says it leadeth to repentance. You know, sometimes God doesn't just strike people dead for everything bad that they do. In fact, a lot of times, most of the time, he shows a favor even to them and goodness to them. Why? He's trying to bring them to the truth. That's why. Amen. And so we should not despise the goodness of God. Romans chapter 11, verse 22, the Bible says, "Behold, therefore, the goodness and severity of God on them which fell, severity, but toward thee goodness, if thou continue in his goodness, otherwise thou shalt be cut off." What's he talking about here? It says we ought to continue in God's goodness. It means this, it ought to be a motivation for our life to be everything we ought to be for Him. Amen? And so we ought to continue in the goodness of God. What else does the Bible say about the goodness of God? Well, in the book of Psalms, he tells that we ought to praise Him for it. And man, we could spend a ton of time on this one. All throughout the Bible, we're echoed over and over about praising Him for His goodness. Psalms 107, verse 8, "Oh, that men would praise the Lord for His goodness and for His wonderful works to the children of men." Down in verse 15 of that same chapter, "Oh, that men would praise the Lord for His goodness and for His wonderful works to the children of men." Verse 21 of that chapter, "Oh, that men would praise the Lord for His goodness, for His wonderful works to the children of men." And again, we see it repeated in verse 31. "Oh, that men would praise the Lord for His goodness and for His wonderful works to the children of men." Listen to me, we ought to be praising God. Amen. And what particularly should we be praising Him for? For His goodness. Man, I hope something out of your mouth every day before you even get moving, before your feet even hit the floor every morning, as your eyes awake out of sleep, you ought to tell the Lord, first of all, that you love Him and tell Him how wonderful His goodness is to us. Amen? Let me tell you something, folks. That keeps us humble. That keeps us dependent upon Him. And what a wonderful place to be in our Christian life. Bible says in Isaiah chapter 63, verse 7, that we ought to tell others about the goodness of God. "I will mention the loving kindness of the Lord and the praises of the Lord according to all that the Lord hath bestowed upon us, and the great goodness toward the house of Israel, which He hath bestowed on them according to His mercies and according to the multitude of His loving kindness." Hey, here's an idea. Instead of griping, instead of sharing negativity, won't we tell others about how good our God is? Amen? You talk about making an impact, all right? Instead of talking in a negative way, let's just start telling everywhere we go about how wonderful and good and great our God is. And then one more we see here in 2 Chronicles chapter 6, verse 41. We ought to rejoice in the goodness of God. The Bible says here, of course, the context here is Solomon. And it says there, "Now therefore arise, O Lord God, into thy resting place, thou in the ark of thy strength. Let thy priest, O Lord God, be clothed with salvation, and let thy saints rejoice in thy goodness." Amen. Rejoice in the goodness of God. So folks, are you starting to figure out how we ought to respond to that? And by the way, again, this is will then be an overflow of us showing goodness by us in our lives responding to the goodness of God. Man, a lot to think about today. Amen. Well, that's all for today. Thanks for listening to the White River broadcast flowing to you from the White River Baptist Church of Princeton, Indiana.
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0: I'm Chad Groening. Saudi Arabia and the Iran-backed Houthis in Yemen continue to trade strikes as concerns grow about the conflict expanding. Fox's Trey Inks is in Tel Aviv, Israel, with the latest.
1: Iran-backed Houthis launched more attacks against Saudi Arabia overnight, firing a ballistic missile at the capital of Riyadh. The Houthis are threatening to escalate the already volatile situation, warning foreign airlines against using Saudi airspace or airports. Saudi Arabia has issued a notice to airmen suspending operations at the airport for the remainder of the week. The question here is if the United States could get more directly involved, possibly launching strikes against the Houthis. Today, the Saudis military issued an evacuation order for the Yemeni oil company, a Houthi-controlled facility. The Houthis quickly responded, issuing an evacuation for the Aramco facility in Saudi Arabia.
0: The Houthis have been trying to disrupt shipping through the Red Sea, which is used by Saudi Arabia to export oil and for ships from many other nations transiting the Suez Canal. Demonstrators in France are protesting once again to call for more education funding and better learning conditions. Fox's Jeff Paul is in Paris with the latest.
2: There are more trade unions and political groups involved in the cause, but they are still pushing for improved conditions in French schools. For the last few weeks, students have been blockading schools, just saying that their schools aren't good enough. Last week, France's education minister did meet the protesters halfway, saying that they will be adding 3,000 more teachers to fill some of those staffing gaps. But a lot of the students we've spoke to say that is just not enough. The president of France, Emmanuel Macron, though, has spoken out about the demonstrations, basically saying that he's listening to them, but he is urging calm. And he says that any sort of violence that you might be seeing out in the streets is unacceptable.
0: Thousands of people, mostly minors, have been arrested since the protests began last month, and police have faced backlash over their treatment of protesters. Voters will decide in less than a month which party will have control of Congress after the midterm elections. House Speaker Mike Johnson claims on Fox's America's Newsroom Republicans are campaigning in states like Texas, where they've historically won not because those states are at risk, but because of redistricting efforts.
3: We have new territory. We have even incumbents who are moved into areas that have brand new voters. So we've got to do all the fundamentals and do it right. It requires us to be everywhere.
0: President Trump is also campaigning in Ohio, Alaska, Arizona, and Montana, where the races appear to be competitive, even though the president won those states in 2024. The party in power has historically lost congressional seats in the midterm elections. A poll from a conservative group at Yale finds undergraduate American college students prefer socialism over capitalism by a 14-point margin, and one in five say America deserved 9/11. AFN's Steve Jordahl reports.
4: The Buckley Institute, a group dedicated to promoting intellectual diversity and freedom of speech at Yale University, sampled 800 college students across the country and found that 42% say they would rather live under a socialist system versus just 28% who said they prefer a capitalist one. Alex McFarland of Truth for a New Generation says that proves they know nothing about either economic theory.
5: Our nation has produced more wealth, taken more people from peasantry to prosperity. Our nation has had more innovation, more millionaires, more technology, more achievement.
4: The 14-point spread is the largest in the 5 years the question's been asked, and only the third time socialism has led capitalism. McFarland is nonplussed.
5: The young people that are enamored with socialism, they don't know what they're doing. Socialism is slavery, not liberation.
4: The survey found students say they support free speech, but in the same survey, almost half said it's sometimes appropriate to shout down speakers, and 45% agree that physical violence can sometimes be justified to stop what they see as hate speech.
5: The intellectual cancer called critical race theory is breeding a nation of toddlers, adult brats pitching tantrums, demanding what they think is fair.
4: I'm Steve Jordahl.
0: And that is American Family News on the Hour. I'm Chad Groening.
6: Your forecast for Evansville and the surrounding tri-state area for today: sunny skies with a high of 91. For tonight, becoming mostly cloudy, a chance of some showers after midnight with low near 70 degrees. Wednesday's calling for a chance of scattered showers, maybe in a thunderstorm towards the evening with a high near 84. Wednesday night, a few showers continue with a low near 70. As we head into Thursday, a mix of sun and clouds with a slight chance of some early showers with a high near 90 degrees. Again for today, sunny skies with a high 91.

0: liberty does not keep itself. It has to be proclaimed. George Washington said, "It is the duty of all nations to acknowledge the providence of Almighty God, to obey His will, and to be grateful for His benefits." John Adams warned that a constitution was made only for a moral and religious people. It is wholly inadequate to the government of any other. 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
1: This is American Family News. I'm Robert Thornton. Vice President J.D. Vance was on the campaign trail in Texas today. Speaking in Tyler in East Texas, Vance urged residents not to vote for Democrat James Tallarico for Senate. The vice president insisted the Democrat candidate is not a moderate and is currently plotting to seize power for the far left.
2: Tallarico may pretend to be a moderate in his TV advertisements, but ladies and gentlemen, we know from his record that he is a fake and he is a fraud. On no issue will he ever dissent from AOC or Rashida Tlaib or Chuck Schumer and the rest of the crazies.
1: And Tallarico's opponent, Texas Republican Senate candidate Ken Paxton, was at the rally for Vance and had this to say about Tallarico.
3: Because he knows that if we talk about his record, you won't vote for him. And so he's changing all of the positions. Do you all know what he actually does for a living? He is a DEI consultant. He goes to school districts and he helps them become woke. That's his job. And he also tried to pass a bill that would have forced school districts to hire his company and companies like his.
1: Tallarico has accused Paxton of being corrupt and unwilling to stand up to President Trump. Most polls show Tallarico ahead of Paxton. U.S. Ambassador to Greece Kimberly Guilfoyle has resigned amid allegations that she used her position to sell political influence. Here's Fox's David Spunt.
4: We're now hearing from the outgoing ambassador, Kimberly Guilfoyle, in a lengthy public post. She denies the allegations against her, putting out that statement on social media. It reads in part, quote, "These allegations are false, and I intend to vigorously defend my name, my reputation, and my integrity. I have dedicated my professional life to fighting for justice, standing up for what is right, and defending the values that make America exceptional." The Wall Street Journal is reporting that Guilfoyle offered to use her influence inside the Trump administration to pay off her $100,000 credit card bill. GOP donor Eric Dieters says that he was promised access for money by Guilfoyle.
1: Dieters now says he plans to sue Guilfoyle for defamation in the wake of her resignation. Uncertainty surrounds President Trump's recent call for an energy ceasefire between Russia and Ukraine. More from AFN's Chris Woodward.
5: During a segment on Washington Watch, Stephen E. Moore, founder of the Ukraine Freedom Project, said that while Kyiv is open to stopping attacks on energy infrastructure, Russia's Vladimir Putin has shown zero interest in honoring a truce.
6: And you see this time the president called for an energy ceasefire. And the Ukrainians are like, great, when does it start? And then Putin, 14 hours later, launches an attack on an energy plant in Ukraine.
5: Moore also criticized a recent agreement allowing Russian diesel into global markets, arguing it provides a critical financial lifeline to Moscow while doing little to help American consumers, all while Russian forces continue targeting civilians with Iranian-designed drones.
6: So it's a really good deal for Putin. Not a great deal for U.S. consumers, and it's a really bad deal for those people on the other end of these Russian-produced Iranian-designed drones.
5: Addressing calls for elections in Ukraine, Moore stressed that voting is impossible without a secured ceasefire, warning that polling stations would become prime targets for Russian strikes. I'm Chris Woodward.
1: Moisture from Hurricane Simon is fueling a cross-country multi-day flood threat from Texas to Illinois. Simon is located off the coast of western Mexico. Fox Weather's Britta Merwin.
7: This is the difference maker. So we have all this moisture from Simon, which is a hurricane right now off the coast of Mexico. It's crazy how close that eyewall is to Mexico, by the way. If you're a weather enthusiast, you've probably been geeking out over the satellite images coming in from Simon. But because of the atmospheric setup, we have this big dip in the jet stream over the west coast and a ridge of high pressure in the southeast. We have a conveyor belt. And that conveyor belt is drawing up that moisture from Hurricane Simon and dumping it into these traditionally dry areas. So that's what's going to lead partially to...
1: And we've run out of time for this hour's news. You can go to AFN.net and see more there. For American Family News, I'm Robert Thornton.
8: Your forecast for Evansville and the surrounding tri-state area for today: sunny skies with a high of 91. For tonight, becoming mostly cloudy, a chance of some showers after midnight with low near 70 degrees. Wednesday's calling for a chance of scattered showers, maybe a thunderstorm towards the evening with a high near 84. Wednesday night, a few showers continue with a low near 70. As we head into Thursday, a mix of sun and clouds with a slight chance of some early showers with a high near 90 degrees. Again for today, sunny skies with a high 91.

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0: Liberty does not keep itself. It has to be proclaimed. George Washington said, "It is the duty of all nations to acknowledge the providence of Almighty God, to obey His will, and to be grateful for His benefits." John Adams warned that a constitution was made only for a moral and religious people. It is wholly inadequate to the government of any other. That is why Faith Music Radio exists. 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
1: This is American Family News. I'm Robert Thornton. Vice President J.D. Vance was on the campaign trail in Texas today. Speaking in Tyler in East Texas, Vance urged residents not to vote for Democrat James Tallarico for Senate. The vice president insisted the Democrat candidate is not a moderate and is currently plotting to seize power for the far left.
2: Tallarico may pretend to be a moderate in his TV advertisements, but ladies and gentlemen, we know from his record that he is a fake and he is a fraud. On no issue will he ever dissent from AOC or Rashida Tlaib, or Chuck Schumer, and the rest of the crazies.
1: And Tallarico's opponent, Texas Republican Senate candidate Ken Paxton, was at the rally for Vance and had this to say about Tallarico.
3: Because he knows if we talk about his record, you won't vote for him. And so he's changing all of the positions. Do you all know what he actually does for a living? He is a DEI consultant. He goes to school districts, and he helps them become woke. That's his job. And he also tried to pass a bill that would have forced school districts to hire his company and companies like his.
1: Tallarico has accused Paxton of being corrupt and unwilling to stand up to President Trump. Most polls show Tallarico ahead of Paxton. U.S. Ambassador to Greece Kimberly Guilfoyle has resigned amid allegations that she used her position to sell political influence. Here's Fox's David Spunt.
4: We're now hearing from the outgoing ambassador, Kimberly Guilfoyle, in a lengthy public post. She denies the allegations against her, putting out that statement on social media. It reads in part, quote, "These allegations are false, and I intend to vigorously defend my name, my reputation, and my integrity. I have dedicated my professional life to fighting for justice, standing up for what is right, and defending the values that make America exceptional." The Wall Street Journal is reporting that Guilfoyle offered to use her influence inside the Trump administration to pay off her $100,000 credit card bill. GOP donor Eric Dieters says that he was promised access for money by Guilfoyle.
1: Dieters now says he plans to sue Guilfoyle for defamation in the wake of her resignation. Uncertainty surrounds President Trump's recent call for an energy ceasefire between Russia and Ukraine. More from AFN's Chris Woodward.
5: During a segment on Washington Watch, Stephen E. Moore, founder of the Ukraine Freedom Project, said that while Kyiv is open to stopping attacks on energy infrastructure, Russia's Vladimir Putin has shown zero interest in honoring a truce.
6: And you see this time the president called for an energy ceasefire. And the Ukrainians are like, great, when does it start? And then Putin, 14 hours later, launches an attack on an energy plant in Ukraine.
5: Moore also criticized a recent agreement allowing Russian diesel into global markets, arguing it provides a critical financial lifeline to Moscow while doing little to help American consumers, all while Russian forces continue targeting civilians with Iranian-designed drones.
6: So it's a really good deal for Putin. Not a great deal for U.S. consumers, and it's a really bad deal for those people on the other end of these Russian-produced, Iranian-designed drones.
5: Addressing calls for elections in Ukraine, Moore stressed that voting is impossible without a secured ceasefire, warning that polling stations would become prime targets for Russian strikes. I'm Chris Woodward.
1: Moisture from Hurricane Simon is fueling a cross-country multi-day flood threat from Texas to Illinois. Simon is located off the coast of western Mexico. Fox Weather's Britta Merwin.
7: This is the difference maker. So we have all this moisture from Simon, which is a hurricane right now off the coast of Mexico. It's crazy how close that eyewall is to Mexico, by the way. If you're a weather enthusiast, you've probably been geeking out over the satellite images coming in from Simon. But because of the atmospheric setup, we have this big dip in the jet stream over the west coast and a ridge of high pressure in the southeast. We have a conveyor belt. And that conveyor belt is drawing up that moisture from Hurricane Simon and dumping it into these traditionally dry areas. So that's what's going to lead partially to...
1: And we've run out of time for this hour's news. You can go to AFN.net and see more there. For American Family News, I'm Robert Thornton.
8: Your forecast for Evansville and the surrounding tri-state area for tonight. Increasing cloudiness overnight. A chance of showers toward the morning with a low near 72 degrees. For tomorrow on Wednesday, cloudy with scattered showers and thunderstorms possible with a high near 80. Tomorrow night, scattered showers chances continue with a low near 68. Looking ahead to Thursday, chance of showers and thunderstorms with a mix of sun and clouds with a high of 87. Again for tonight, clouds in the increase overnight, bringing us a chance for some showers by the morning with a low of 72.

0: In our busy world, family time is frequently neglected. It is vital that we give attention to our families while we can. And it is especially important to give attention to what God says in His Word about our homes. For the next few moments, let's join Scott Pauley as we open the Scriptures and find God's message for your family.
1: I want to speak to all the men today. Now, this is not just for the men, so ladies, continue to listen, because God's truth applies to all of us. But I want to zero in on something today in the context of family, and specifically as we're looking at the family of our Lord Jesus Christ. I want to point out to you Joseph's role in Jesus' life. This is the man, ponder this, the man that God the Father chose to raise His own son. Let me ask you a question. What kind of man would you trust to rear your only son? No. What if you knew everything about him? What if you knew every thought he'd ever had? What if you knew every motive, every desire? Here is the man that the Heavenly Father sovereignly chose to raise the Lord Jesus Christ. Matthew chapter 1 and verse 18 says, "Now the birth of Jesus Christ was on this wise, when as His mother Mary was espoused to Joseph, before they came together, she was found with child of the Holy Ghost. Then Joseph, her husband, being a just man, and not willing to make her a public example, was minded to put her away privately. But while he thought on these things, behold, the angel of the Lord appeared unto him in a dream, saying, Joseph, thou son of David, fear not to take unto thee Mary thy wife, for that which is conceived in her is of the Holy Ghost, and she shall bring forth a son, and thou shalt call his name Jesus, for he shall save his people from their sins. Now, all this was done that it might be fulfilled, which was spoken of the Lord by the prophet, saying, behold, a virgin shall be with child, and shall bring forth a son, and they shall call his name Emmanuel, which being interpreted is God with us. Then Joseph, being raised from sleep, did as the angel of the Lord had bidden him, and took unto him his wife, and knew her not till she had brought forth her firstborn son, and he called his name Jesus." Now, we give a lot of attention to Mary, and we certainly should because of our obedience to God, and we'll talk more about Mary. And certainly, the spotlight is always on the Lord Jesus Christ. He's the preeminent one in every story. He's the God-man. But consider this man that God used. Joseph's whole life was wrapped up in Jesus. When you think of this Joseph, you have to think of Christ. Now, there are three Josephs prominent. There's a Joseph in the Old Testament. And there is the Joseph of Arimathea. That's another Joseph. And then there is this adopted father, if you will, appointed father of the Lord Jesus on earth. And I think it's interesting, two of the Josephs are connected to Christ, one at his birth and the other at his death. But who is this Joseph? Who is this man that God chose to raise his son? Well, from man's perspective, he was a simple village man, a poor man. Aren't you glad God uses ordinary people? And yes, even uses sinful men. We all are sinful men. He was a carpenter. We find that in Matthew 13, verse 55, a reference to him being a carpenter and Jesus being raised around the carpenter shop. So no doubt this is a man who's a hard worker, knows how to work with his hands. Herbert Lockyer called him the man of wood and nails. I like that. Think then of that connection to Christ and to the cross. We know he's from Nazareth, an obscure, unknown place. Tradition says that he died when he was about 111 years of age, when Jesus was about 18 years of age. We don't know that for sure, but it is obvious he disappears from the story later in the gospel records. He's not mentioned again. Mary's by herself at the cross. And from every obvious logical conclusion, we draw from that he's passed off the scene. That's what we know about him from our perspective. But what do we know about him from God's perspective? See, the only thing that really matters is not what others think of you or what you say of you. It's what God knows about you. So God tells us a few things about him. First of all, we know he was a just man. The Bible calls him a just man. He was a man who was right with God. In Scripture, being just is always connected to faith. The just shall live by his faith. We're justified through faith. So here's a man who's right with God, right with others. I love this. The first thing mentioned is his heart. It doesn't talk about what he does. It talks about what he is. So easy for men to get identified by their life's work. and we find our identity in what we do. No, friend, find your identity in who you are and in who Christ is, in whose you are. You belong to Him. You're accepted in the Beloved. So He's a just man. We know He's a man of purity because in verse 18 it says, before they came together. And in verse 25, He did not know her, speaking here of marital relations. He didn't know her until after Christ was born. So He's a man of purity. He's a man of integrity. He was minded to put her away. He made plans, frankly, to do the right thing. He felt like he couldn't marry this girl. He knew he hadn't been with her. He wanted to retain his own integrity. That's interesting, isn't it? On the other hand, though, he's also a man of compassion because he minded her to put her away privately. He didn't want to make her a public example. See, strong men are gentle men. And you see this in his continued care of Mary and the babe throughout the nativity story. Here's a good man protecting and providing. He's full of compassion. And then he's a man of wisdom. I love the fact that in verse 20, while he thought on these things, you know, we like to think of ourselves as men of action. Men of action have to learn to wait, to think, to pray. Wisdom is patient. The wisdom that is from above is patient. It's easy to be entreated. It can be instructed. Let God speak. Let God work. There is a wisdom in waiting. And then he's a man willing to listen. That's not my strongest trait. I don't know about you, but the Bible says God spoke to him. And when God spoke to him here in verse 20, he was willing to listen. Sir, you don't have to have all the answers today. You just have to be in tune with heaven. And you have to believe that God does have all the answers, and in the right time, he'll make them clear to you. But ultimately, the great thing about him was he was an obedient man. The Bible says he rose from sleep and just did as the angel of the Lord had bidden him. And by the way, that became a way of life. If you keep reading in Matthew chapter 2, the angel bids him to take the child and go into Egypt. And then he gets word to return again at a certain time. And every time God speaks to him, he just obeys. It literally becomes a way of life

0: God can use you right where you are. Look, we don't know many details about Joseph's life. We don't have to. And the reality is the details in all of our lives vary. We're all unique. We're all made differently. But more than we know about what all he did, we don't know what he built in the carpenter shop even. But what we do know is the kind of man that he was. Don't find your identity in your work and what you can accomplish today. Find your identity in this, that you are God's man in your home. You are the man that God chose to raise those children or be the husband to that wife. And by the grace of God, be that man. I like what Moody said, my human best filled with the Holy Spirit. That's what we need in every home, isn't it? Our human best, but filled with the Holy Spirit. You saw that in John the Baptist's daddy, Zacharias, and now you see it in Jesus' earthly father, Joseph. This is a man that God chose to raise his own son because of the kind of man he was. I'm praying right now, Lord, help me to be your man in my home today. And may the Lord give your family the right kind of man as well.
1: 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And these principles are very applicable to your marriage today. 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

0: Liberty does not keep itself. It has to be proclaimed. George Washington said, "It is the duty of all nations to acknowledge the providence of Almighty God, to obey His will, and to be grateful for His benefits." John Adams warned that a constitution was made only for a moral and religious people. It is wholly inadequate to the government of any other. That is why Faith Music Radio exists. 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The Psalms of the Bible show God at His most gentle and most powerful. They are God stooping down to pick us up. Welcome to The Daily Psalm on Faith Music Radio, narrated by Bill Flowers and brought to you each day at this time.
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2: Psalm 117. Oh, praise the Lord, all ye nations. Praise Him, all ye people. For His merciful kindness is great toward us, and the truth of the Lord endureth forever. Praise ye the Lord. Psalm 118. Oh, give thanks unto the Lord, for He is good, because His mercy endureth forever. Let Israel now say that His mercy endureth forever. Let the house of Aaron now say that His mercy endureth forever. Let them now that fear the Lord say that His mercy endureth forever. I called upon the Lord in distress. The Lord answered me and set me in a large place. The Lord is on my side. I will not fear. What can man do unto me? The Lord taketh my part with them that help me. Therefore shall I see my desire upon them that hate me. It is better to trust in the Lord than to put confidence in man. It is better to trust in the Lord than to put confidence in princes. All nations compassed me about, but in the name of the Lord will I destroy them. They compassed me about, yea, they compassed me about, but in the name of the Lord I will destroy them. They compassed me about like bees. They are quenched as the fire of thorns, for in the name of the Lord I will destroy them. Thou hast thrust sore at me that I might fall, but the Lord helped me. The Lord is my strength and song, and is become my salvation. The voice of rejoicing and salvation is in the tabernacles of the righteous. The right hand of the Lord doeth valiantly. The right hand of the Lord is exalted. The right hand of the Lord doeth valiantly. I shall not die, but live and declare the works of the Lord. The Lord hath chastened me sore, but He hath not given me over unto death. Open to me the gates of righteousness. I will go into them, and I will praise the Lord. This gate of the Lord, into which the righteous shall enter, I will praise Thee, for Thou hast heard me, and art become my salvation. The stone which the builders refused is become the head stone of the corner. This is the Lord's doing. It is marvelous in our eyes. This is the day which the Lord hath made. We will rejoice and be glad in it. Save now, I beseech Thee, O Lord. O Lord, I beseech Thee, send now prosperity. Blessed be he that cometh in the name of the Lord. We have blessed you out of the house of the Lord. God is the Lord, which hath showed us light. Bind the sacrifice with cords, even unto the horns of the altar. Thou art my God, and I will praise Thee. Thou art my God, I will exalt Thee. O give thanks unto the Lord, for he is good, for his mercy endureth forever.
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0: Noah's flood, it was global. This is Ken Ham, whose ministry has produced the family-friendly Answers Bible curriculum. Genesis 7 tells us that during the flood of Noah's day, the water covered all the high hills to a depth of over 20 feet. Now, some people argue the flood was just local to the Mesopotamian Valley. But how could a local flood cover all the mountains in 20 feet of water? Water seeks its own level. It won't cover all the hills in one area without spilling into other areas. And besides, the flood lasted over a year. No small regional flood has ever lasted that long. You can't claim the Bible teaches a local flood without completely ignoring what the text says. The flood, it was global.
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1: American Family News, I'm Robert Thornton. President Donald Trump's new press secretary, Katie Zachariah, held her first White House press briefing today and spoke for only 14 minutes. Here's Fox's Peter Doocy.
2: Based on just about everything that we were able to gather from this first briefing of the new press secretary, she is there primarily to help officials here in a midterm climate that the president himself says is going to be tough. Zachariah's role will evolve if Democrats flip the House and or Senate into one that requires a defense against impeachment inquiries. President Trump has said he thinks that could be coming. And if that happens, she may need to draw upon her legal background. And contrary to some posts on social media, today's briefing at 14-ish minutes was not the shortest one ever. Karine Jean-Pierre did one that was only 10 minutes. That was June 7th, 2022.
1: Zachariah is replacing former White House Press Secretary Caroline Leavitt, who is joining Fox News as an on-air contributor after announcing her resignation earlier this year. U.S. Ambassador to Greece Kimberly Guilfoyle has resigned after allegations of improper conduct, but says she will vigorously defend herself. The White House said Guilfoyle was asked to resign after coming under severe criticism over allegations she engaged in improper and possibly illegal conduct before and during her tenure in Athens. The New York Police Department is celebrating the return of Detective Jose Mercedes, who officials say was hospitalized after being stabbed several times during an attempted robbery while off duty earlier this month. Speaking to reporters, he described what he was doing before the alleged stabbing.
3: I was on my day off, and I was not expecting this. And it was a very, very scary sight for me.
1: Officials said the suspects were illegal aliens and have since been arrested and were being held without bail. Voters are not the only ones who can make a difference in the upcoming election. AFN's Chris Woodward has more.
4: As the midterm elections draw near, Southern Baptist Convention President Dr. Willie Rice is issuing a call to pastors across the nation to step up and bring biblical clarity to the pressing cultural and political debates facing the country. Rice made these comments on Washington Watch.
5: Pastors and Christians have been a voice at critical moments because, as you already said, so many of the cultural and political issues that we face are inherently theological and moral.
4: Rice pointed out that from the American Revolution to the Civil Rights Movement, religious leaders have historically led on key public policy issues. He pushed back against efforts within evangelical ranks to silence or de-emphasize controversial topics.
5: As leaders have said, we needed to somehow de-emphasize, to decouple ourselves from what are perceived as sometimes controversial cultural issues, that we can be more effective, more gospel-oriented in our mission and in our message if we just didn't talk about those things. But that is not accurate, and it hasn't worked.
4: Rice urged church leaders not to shy away from moral questions in the public square, emphasizing that remaining silent abdicates a vital pastoral duty. I'm Chris Woodward.
1: The Texas Tribune and other outlets report attorneys for the state of Texas have a...
6: Your forecast for Evansville and the surrounding tri-state area for tonight. Increasing cloudiness overnight, a chance of showers toward the morning with a low near 72 degrees. For tomorrow on Wednesday, cloudy with scattered showers and thunderstorms possible with a high near 80. Tomorrow night, scattered showers chances continue with a low near 68. Looking ahead to Thursday, chance of showers and thunderstorms with a mix of sun and clouds with a high of 87. Again for tonight, clouds in the increase overnight, bringing us a chance for some showers by the morning with a low of 72.
7: 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We're in Numbers chapter 8 today. I can't wait to talk to you about what it means to be consecrated to the Lord. 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
8: Welcome to Everyday Truth with Kurt Skelly. We believe the Bible is true and relevant to everyone, everywhere, every day. If today's conversation is a help to you, take a moment to leave a review or share it with a friend. 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
7: Hey guys, welcome back. Let's get one thing out of the way at the very beginning of today's episode, and that is, yes, I have a little bit more affection for cats. I hate to admit it, but it's true. But that doesn't make me a cat lover. So all of you people that have reined in with your comments and have accused me of departing wickedly from the faith, yes, cats, I like them more than I did. Let's leave it at that. Okay, now we're in Numbers chapter 7 today, and we have talked about Aaron and the lighting of the candle. And love the, or the lampstand, I guess I should say. And I love the imagery in the Word of God just about light. God is light, and in him is no darkness at all. Jesus is the light of the world. We shine forth as children of light, the Bible says. So it's a great illustration all throughout the Bible. And I love these Old Testament passages that speak about that concept in type. Here we are in Numbers. I meant eight. Numbers chapter 8. We're in verse 5 today, where the Bible goes on to say, "And the Lord spake unto Moses, saying, Take the Levites from among the children of Israel and cleanse them." So we've talked a bit about the Levites, how the Levites are one of the tribes of Israel. Unlike the other tribes, they do not have possession in the promised land. They will not receive real estate. Instead, they will actually be scattered throughout the tribes, and they will serve the tribes, serve them in the sense of they'll be the teachers and they'll be the servants for worship. Of course, many of them will conduct shift work by which they'll go to the tabernacle, later on to the temple, and help Aaron and his sons, the priests, in their service to the people through worship. So think about it. The Levites don't get a portion, but the name Levi actually means portion. And the point is that the Levites belong to the Lord, and the Lord is their portion. Remember, God required that the firstborn of every tribe would belong to him. But then God said, instead of taking the firstborn from all the various tribes, I will allocate the tribe of Levi to take the place of these that belong to me. So in that sense, Levi is instead of the others. It's kind of like Jesus is instead of us. God could have required from us the demands of the law, and we would have to pay for eternity because we'll never achieve the standard of the law. But instead, Jesus took our place and did for us what we could not do. There's many examples in the Bible of this whole Levitical principle. But here in Numbers chapter 8, we're seeing a little bit about how the Levite was set apart for service. What was the ceremony by which God set these people apart, and how did the people respond? And what was their level of participation in this ceremony? There are so many great teachings here. And it begins really at that first verse we read, verse number 6, where it says, take the Levites from among the children of Israel and cleanse them. So principle number one is the Levites were from among the people. They were Jews like everybody else. They had the promises like everybody else. They were going to the same place as everybody else. In that sense, Jesus became us. He was taken out from among us. He became a man. That's the whole idea of the incarnation, so that he could adequately, actually perfectly represent us. The Bible says, take the Levites from among the children of Israel and cleanse them. So they have a special service to the Lord, and that service involved worshiping God, leading others in worship of God, and therefore they had to be clean. Now, what we're going to find is this is a ceremonial cleanness. Now, they were to wash their clothes and wash their bodies, and so obviously it included personal hygiene. But the principle is this, that the service of God requires cleanliness. The most important prerequisite for serving the Lord is that we be clean vessels. Paul talks about that in 2 Timothy chapter 2, meet or suitable for the master's use, that we would be clean. The word of God is what cleans us, right? Make them clean through thy word. Thy word is truth. The word of God cleanses us. It's like the washing of the water of the word. So all of the imagery is here, isn't it? And I think the principle is this. In a sense, we are all Levites today in the New Testament. The Bible says we are a kingdom of priests unto our God. And in that sense, you know, as we serve the Lord, God expects for us to be clean. Now, that's not clean through self-effort. It's clean through the blood of Jesus Christ. So the fact is, when you trust Jesus Christ as your Savior, you are made clean permanently. Your record is complete. Your old record is completely expunged, and you have the new righteous record of Jesus Christ. Now, in a practical sense, does that mean that we never sin again? Of course not. And that's what John says in 1 John chapter 1. If we say that we have no sin, we deceive ourselves. So yes, we still struggle with sin in this life of ours, but we have now the opportunity, the apparatus by which we can be daily clean. The blood of Jesus Christ yet speaks for us. If we confess our sins, he is faithful and just to forgive us our sins and to cleanse us from all unrighteousness. So I would just say this, the most important part of your day, the most important part of your service, the most important part of your walk with God is simply that you be clean, that you come to God every day in the same way that you came to God in the first day. And that is, I am a sinner. I have the inability to live for God in my flesh. I need the power of God. I need the work of God in my life. And I confess and I forsake and I rely upon you. That's the Christ life, the life of total dependence upon God. That's the way by which God makes us clean day by day. Look at verse number 7. Thou shalt, and thus shalt thou do unto them to cleanse them, sprinkle water of purifying upon them. Again, this is symbolic. Let them shave all their flesh, let them wash their clothes, and so make themselves clean. So there was a process, and that process was supposed to reaffirm to the Levites that I am set apart. And what I am about to do in serving God is important. And it is not something to be handled in a cavalier way, that God expects for there to be a level of preparation in my life before I serve him. Verse 8, then let them take a young bullock with his meat offering. Remember, meat refers to just food. Even fine flour, so here's the meat offering, even fine flour mingled with oil, and another young bullock shalt thou take for a sin offering. So what is the way by which they were made clean? Yes, there was the cleaning of their body, the shaving of their flesh, the washing of their clothes. But you know, that's only external cleanliness. You know, that then they had to identify with an animal sacrifice. Now, did animals make people righteous? Did animal sacrifices make people righteous in the Old Testament? The answer is no. But they were symbolic of the ultimate sacrifice of Jesus Christ. That's why the writer of Hebrews says we don't do animal sacrifices anymore, because Jesus once for all has satisfied the righteous demands of God in his sacrifice. But these animal sacrifices, all these many years ago, were symbolic. They were arrows pointing forward to say that our righteousness is not earned, but our righteousness is a gift. And it is affected by the sacrifice of an innocent one. So we see all of it, don't we? That we rely upon the sacrifice of Christ, that we come to him clean. He is the one that makes us clean. Verse 9, and thou shalt bring the Levites before the tabernacle of the congregation, and thou shalt gather the whole assembly of the children of Israel together. So here's the ceremony. So after they've been made clean, after the sacrifices have been put in place, now the Levites are brought as a people group in front of all the other tribes. Why? Because in that sense, they represent every tribe, not only in the fact that they're going to lead in worship, But think about it. Every tribe out there has all their firstborn children that are in that crowd that rightfully should belong to this service, that should not receive land because they are the firstborn, but they have been redeemed and the Levites have taken their place. So as they look at that tabernacle, as they look at those Levites, they realize that should have been me, but they stand in my place. That's the way we look at Jesus. We look at Jesus and say, that should have been me, but he stood in my place. And it says in verse number 10, thou shalt bring the Levites before the Lord, and the children of Israel shall put their hands upon the Levites. So the laying on of hands in the Bible wasn't a matter of some kind of a special magic touch that we have, but it just meant representation. So if I lay my hands on somebody, I'm saying I identify with. So the laying on of hands, for instance, for the ordination ceremony for a pastor is simply saying, we as representatives of the church acknowledge that God's touch, God's call, God's hand is upon this person. As a token of that, we as human beings lay our hands. So the fact here that the congregation is laying their hands on the Levites means we identify with you and you identify with us. You represent us in that sense as they do the work of God, as they teach the word of God, as they lead in the worship of God. Look at verse 11, and Aaron shall offer the Levites before the Lord for an offering of the children of Israel that they may execute the service of the Lord. That perhaps is the most exciting verse to me in the passage we're reading. And that is that Aaron actually offers the Levites through prayer as an offering to God. God, I give these men, I give this tribe to you. I give the Levites to you as an offering. That's really the spirit of Romans chapter 12, verses 1 and 2, that we present our bodies a living sacrifice, holy, acceptable unto God. It's our reasonable service. That's what Aaron is doing here, saying, I consecrate these Levites to you, to your service, to your will. We sing that song sometimes, take my life and let it be consecrated, Lord, to thee. Take my hands, take my tongue, take my lips, take my body, take me, my gifts, my abilities, my resources, my talents, everything I am, Lord, I dedicate it to you. That's what's happening here. Aaron is dedicating them to the Lord. Parents, you know a bit about this because that's what we do at baby dedications in our churches. What we're saying with these little babies as we present them before the Lord is, Lord, we acknowledge that these children are ours by stewardship, but they are yours by ownership, and we consecrate them and dedicate them to you. Would you look at one last verse with me? Verse number 12, and the Levites shall lay their hands upon the heads of the bullocks, and thou shalt offer the one for a sin offering, the one for a burnt offering unto the Lord to make an atonement for the Levites, and thou shalt set the Levites before Aaron and before his sons and offer them for an offering unto the Lord. So just as the people identified with the Levites, now the Levites identify with the sacrifice because the Levites couldn't do their job. They wouldn't have their position were it not for the mercy of God, were it not for the death and sacrifice of an innocent one. So we are who we are because of the sacrifice of Christ. We have what we have because of the sacrifice of Christ. And what we need to do is acknowledge. That's why they laid their hands on those animals that were about to be slain on their behalf to say, I identify that it is I who should have died. It is I that does not deserve. I place my faith and hope and trust in the mercy of God and in his satisfaction with the sacrifice. That's what the word propitiation means, that God is satisfied with the sacrifice of Christ on your behalf. That's good stuff. We're going to stop there in verse number 13. We'll come right back to this chapter tomorrow. Hope you'll join us for that. God bless you, my friends.
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12: I experienced neglect and severe abuse growing up. My mom considered killing me and almost threw me out of a window as a baby, but my grandmother intervened. I was raised in Brooklyn, where my older brother Billy and I were involved in gangs. They felt safer than home. After my parents divorced, we moved to North Carolina with my dad and stepmom. They were jailed for domestic violence, so a neighbor took us in and brought us to church. When we moved back home, Dad got me a gig singing on the radio, which I enjoyed. Soon I was popular at school and competing across the country. But things at home were still violent and dysfunctional, and Billy drank heavily while I poured myself into performing. I got in a terrible car wreck and shouldn't have survived. Billy joined the Air Force and later wrote to let us know that he had gotten saved. He came home and explained salvation to me, but I rejected it. He didn't give up on me, and at a citywide service, I prayed to receive Jesus as my Savior. He transformed my life, and I committed myself to telling others about him. I met a devout and beautiful woman named Joyce, and we were married. We struggled with miscarriages, and my eyes deteriorated, but we now have 3 children, and my eyesight is doing well. God gave me a vibrant ministry. After 2 years of raising funds, I was able to start a college for preachers. The greatest joys of my life are knowing Christ and sharing Him with others. I'm Ron Comfort. If the Son therefore shall make you free, you shall be free indeed.
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Liberty does not keep itself. It has to be proclaimed. George Washington said, "It is the duty of all nations to acknowledge the providence of Almighty God, to obey His will, and to be grateful for His benefits." John Adams warned that a constitution was made only for a moral and religious people. It is wholly inadequate to the government of any other. That is why Faith Music Radio exists. 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
1: Your forecast for Evansville and the surrounding tri-state area for tonight: increasing cloudiness overnight, a chance of showers toward the morning with a low near 72 degrees. For tomorrow on Wednesday, cloudy with scattered showers and thunderstorms possible with a high near 80. Tomorrow night, scattered showers, chances continue with a low near 68. Looking ahead to Thursday, chance of showers and thunderstorms with a mix of sun and clouds with a high of 87. Again, for tonight, clouds in the increase overnight, bringing us a chance for some showers by the morning with a low of 72.

0: welcome you to Revival Time with Dr. Jack Treiber, pastor of North Valley Baptist Church and president of Golden State Baptist College. 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
1: Well, hello, dear neighbor. Are you wide awake and raring to go? I sure hope you are. This is the day that the Lord hath made. He made this day for you. He made it for me. We will rejoice and be glad in it. Be a happy camper on the pathway of life, will you? We're in Exodus chapter 37 today. Oh, we're drawing close to chapter 40, the last chapter. I'm thankful you're listening. I realize that you don't have to, but I appreciate God's people so much. I want to give you something today that'll be a help in your Christian life on this Tuesday. Lift Up the Cross, Golden State Baptist College Chorale from 2019 recorded this. This is a great song. I think you'll love it as they hear them saying, Lift Up the Cross. Go ahead.